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8: This is Eric Ryder with a quick look at our Kixie weather outlook. We'll see increasing clouds through the night and a low around 55. For Tuesday, we'll start off with a chance of rain. Otherwise, we'll see cloudy skies and gradual clearing during the afternoon with a high near 68. Tuesday night, mostly cloudy with a low around 54. Then a partly sunny Wednesday with a high near 66. Thursday, back to mostly cloudy.
9: Thank you, Eric. All I know is that I'm wearing shorts and also a hoodie, so I guess I'm prepared for anything. It's great. It's AM880KIXI. This is Seth Thompson. Hello. And you know what today is. It's September 21st. That means I have to, by FCC regulations, have to start off with Earth, Wind, and Fire September. It's just the rules, and I obey the rules. So I'm going to start off with that. It's an all-music evening for us this evening. Some Hurricane Smith, some Jethro Tull. You like flutin'? Hey, me too. I'm going to play that. And, let's begin the music set right now. Happy September 21st.

0: 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Oh, yeah.
1: Some George Duke here on Kixie. 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
1: 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I only want to be with you here on AM880KIXI. 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
3: Aw, thanks, Seth. I missed you, man. Well, we do have slowdowns, slow in pockets, in fact, both directions of I-5 between State Route 16 and State Route 512. A 36-minute drive to get from Federal Way to JBLM Main Gate. Renton to Puyallup takes 35 minutes to southbound on the Valley Freeway. A collision cleared from northbound I-5 at Seneca Street. Still slow from the West Seattle Bridge to Seneca, again from Mercer Street to the Ship Canal Bridge. Seattle to Everett is a 55-minute drive. I'm Anna D. Kixie Traffic.
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And if what you need in your life is some nice fall events, hey, check out our event page at KIXI.com. A lot of corn mazes, a lot of fall nonsense that's going to be going on. And the Carpenito Brothers, I'm right up the hill from that where my house is. And they got some fun corn stuff laid out. I haven't actually checked it out yet, but hey, try and stop me from doing it this weekend.

0: 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I can't get started. Barry Manilow here on Kixie. So if there are stalls, if there's blocked lanes, oh, Anna will let you know. She'll let you know.
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2: You bet I will, Seth, because we've had our share of blocking accidents, stalls, and vehicle fires. All those I talked about earlier cleared. We did have an accident in South Tacoma, northbound I-5 at South 84th, clear from the center lane. But new one, northbound I-5 before State Route 512, that's on the shoulder, JBLM to 5, a 23-minute drive. Shoreline to Seattle, 21 minutes. Took World to the Ship Canal, 28 minutes. That's a 10-minute delay. But northbound I-5 still gets you through town quicker than 99. I'm Anna D, Kixie Traffic.
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Wimby here on AM 880 KIXI. I didn't have an opportunity to shout out Yacht Rock Review since I haven't been on since last week, but a lot of fun. If you were at the, if you saw them at the zoo, or if you saw them at Washington State Fair, good old time. I could tell which guy was supposed to be Kenny Loggins, too. Looked exactly like him. It was fun.

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1: Slow-moving traffic, both directions of I-5, getting into downtown Seattle. Westbound 520 as a result, lining up from Motley Boulevard over to I-5. Stop-and-go traffic, southbound 405 from 520 to Coal Creek Parkway. Both directions of I-90, struggling trying to get onto 405. Two-car fender bender, northbound I-5 before State Route 512. But it's southbound I-5 that is slow going from about the Tacoma Mall off and onto State Route 512. A stalled vehicle southbound 167 at Stewart in the right lane, backed up from Ellingson Road. I'm Anna D. Kixie traffic.
2: NBC News Radio, I'm Scott Carr. President Trump's events will no longer be covered by the White House TV press pool. After the White House banned three major outlets, CNN, MS Now, and Politico, from the White House after Trump accused the networks of negative coverage. Appearing with New York City Mayor Zoran Mamdani today, Trump joked with the media about it.
3: It's interesting because they said they were going to boycott me, but they never boycott me. So I wasn't very worried about that. Look at all that press.
2: Regarding Mayor Mamdani, Trump said he hopes he'll be a great one. The pair announced today they're working to create more affordable housing in New York City. Flights have been heavily impacted today, especially in the Northeast, after ground stops were issued by the FAA because of equipment outages. Reports say flights into Newark, JFK, and Teterboro airports are still paused. There's been hundreds of delays. The FAA says fiber optic cables in New Jersey were cut by a construction crew, causing the outage.
4: Normally it would roll over to the backup, but the backup fiber was unoperational.
2: Paramount Skydance and a dozen states have settled a lawsuit that aimed to block its $110 billion merger with Warner Brothers Discovery. California's Attorney General Rob Bonta says Paramount made several concessions in the deal.
5: With today's settlement, Paramount is required to move production back to the United States by spending, as a floor, at least $300 million more each year in domestic production.
2: The settlement removes a major block to closing one of the largest media mergers in history, though Bonta says the settlement with Paramount's not an endorsement of the studio's merger with Warner Brothers Discovery. Forecasters say Tropical Storm Polo in the Pacific is expected to rapidly intensify into a hurricane by later today. The National Hurricane Center is watching four areas of tropical activity, including Polo, which is currently about 200 miles southwest from cities along Mexico's southwest coast. Scott Carr, NBC News Radio.
6: 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A fresh record high today for the tech-heavy NASDAQ thanks to a rally in AI stocks, sparked by soaring demand for Muse, the new AI agent for Meta Platforms. 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
6: This is Eric Ryder with a quick look at our Kixie weather outlook. We'll see increasing clouds through the night and a low around 55. For Tuesday, we'll start off with a chance of rain. Otherwise, we'll see cloudy skies and gradual clearing during the afternoon with a high near 68. Tuesday night, mostly cloudy with a low around 54. Then a partly sunny Wednesday with a high near 66. Thursday, back to mostly cloudy.
7: Thank you, my friend. It's AM880 KIXI. This is Seth Thompson starting off another hour of music and having a good time with it. I don't know. It's a beautiful evening here in the Great Pacific Northwest. I hear threats of rain coming, and that's fine as long as I remember to take my vitamin D uptake in the morning, which I'm a little tired right now. I did forget this morning, but that just makes me want to remember harder for tomorrow. So let's play some great music to keep ourselves energized. Terry Stafford, Gilbert O'Sullivan, Till Tuesday, Simon and Garfunkel, Staple Singers will ignite the hour right now.

0: This being Monday, I have a suspicion, that people want to get home as quickly as possible. So allow me to facilitate that by allowing Anna D to facilitate the Kixie Traffic Report that begins right now.
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2: Reports of an accident in Bellevue, westbound 520 at 405 in the two right lanes. I see some slowdowns near 124th. Also, northbound 405 stop and go from 70th to the Bothell-Winville Highway, Bellevue to Linwood, a 22-minute drive. State Patrol in Pierce County getting calls about someone resting on the left shoulder on southbound I-5 at Gravelly Lake Drive, actually between that and Berkeley Avenue, so watch out there. Seattle to Everett is a 45-minute drive. Tukwila to Seattle takes 25 minutes, an 8-minute delay. I'm Anna D. Traffic.
3: 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I'll keep you updated with news, events, traffic and weather, along with some fun little tidbits to brighten your day. 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

I don't know how the Cowsills do it. Six siblings getting along in a long-running band. Whew. I don't know how they do it, but here's how they do it. The rain, the park, and other things. Cowsills, here on AM880KIXI.

0: 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That's right, travel times. So, here's Anna D to share travel times, advice, and, you know, just general well-wishing.
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2: You know, Seth, I'm glad you mentioned the well-wishing part because I want to tell everyone who's on I-5 near the Olive Way overpass to please be very careful because State Patrol getting reports of two people throwing objects off of the Olive Way overpass onto northbound I-5. So far, there's a cooler in the right lane there. So please, this is me wishing you well and wishing you to be very careful in the area of downtown. Also, want to let you know about an accident in Bellevue, westbound 520 at 405 in the two right lanes and slow from 124th. I'm Anna D. Kixie Traffic.
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8: 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I'm Gary Shipe. 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
10: 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Yeah.

Yeah. I like that song. Hopefully you like it too. I liked sharing it with you. Peaches and Herb reunited here on AM880KIXI. And now Torch Songs. Oh, we got Torch Songs. 80s Torch Songs. 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
1: NBC News Radio, I'm Scott Carr. The White House TV press pool has stopped covering President Trump's events after the White House banned three major outlets, CNN, MS Now, and Politico, from the White House after Trump accused those organizations of negative coverage. The three outlets notified the White House today they're taking legal action against the administration. Meantime, the White House has launched Trump TV, a 24/7 streaming channel on YouTube, they say, that'll be updated in real time. Flights have resumed in the Northeast after ground stops were issued today by the FAA for several airports because they say of equipment outages, leading to hundreds of delays. The FAA says fiber optic cables in New Jersey were cut by a construction crew at an off-airport site, causing the outage. Police in Los Angeles are investigating a shooting involving several people at an assisted living facility in South L.A.
2: Officers responded within 2 minutes. They observed three victims of gunshot wounds. At that time, the call was upgraded to a help call for a possible active shooter.
1: That's LAPD Deputy Chief Mark Green telling KTLA the shooting happened this morning at Progressive Home for the Elderly, and the three victims, two women and one man, were identified as staff members.
2: Officers did a systematic search of that location while also rendering aid to the victims and extracting those victims from the location. They were able to locate a suspect. That suspect was taken into custody without incident.
1: He says that suspected shooter is another worker at the facility. The major American mass media conglomerate Paramount Skydance and a dozen states have settled a lawsuit that aimed to block the company's $110 billion merger with Warner Brothers Discovery. In announcing the agreement today, California Attorney General Rob Bonta said Paramount made several concessions in the deal. It removes a major block to closing on one of the largest media mergers in history. Scott Carr, NBC News Radio.
3: This is a Bloomberg Money Minute. A fresh record high today for the tech-heavy NASDAQ thanks to a rally in AI stocks, sparked by soaring demand for Muse, the new AI agent for Meta Platforms. 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And with so many people wanting to use that Muse to schedule appointments, make reservations, answer email, and more, shares of Meta today shot up 11.5% and sent demand for AI computer chip makers surging. Shares of Intel up 12%, AMD up 10%, Qualcomm up 9%. With that, the Dow rose 366 points.

0: Research shows, on average, car accident victims with a lawyer get over 3 times more money than those without one. 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
1: 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The name says it all.
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11: 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Are there smooth, mellow sounds? Check. Are there falsetto voices flinging? Check. And you don't even need to ask. There are saxophones present at no extra charge. It's Saturday Night Sound Waves, and it's the more easy rock sounds of KIXI, hosted by me, Seth Thompson. Join me, won't you? I'll be sure to set the mood every Saturday at 5 p.m.
12: This is Eric Ryder with a quick look at our Kixie weather outlook. We'll see increasing clouds through the night and a low around 55. For Tuesday, we'll start off with a chance of rain. Otherwise, we'll see cloudy skies and gradual clearing during the afternoon with a high near 68. Tuesday night, mostly cloudy with a low around 54. Then a partly sunny Wednesday with a high near 66. Thursday, back to mostly cloudy.
13: Well, unfortunately, sunset time just keeps getting closer and closer. 7:08 this evening. So here's the opposite of what's going on right now. Rise with Herb Alpert, starting off this hour of music here on AM 880 KIXI.

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Oh, just to do a quick callback to the Yacht Rock review, I did appreciate how many people came in captain's hats. I liked that a lot, actually. And there were some pretty funny t-shirts there as well. The reason I bring that up, it's Grand Funk Railroad time. I'm your captain.

0: That just has a steady groove, and I can dance to it, and I love it. Joan Jett and the Blackhearts, Crimson and Clover, here on AM 880 KIXI. Now we're going to be back in a couple minutes with more music. Eric's got the wheel tonight starting up at 8 o'clock, and I have Squeeze waiting for you on the other side of this.
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1: NBC News Radio, I'm Scott Carr. Flights have resumed in the Northeast after ground stops were issued by the FAA Monday for several airports due to equipment outages. The ground stops led to hundreds of flights being delayed. The FAA says fiber optic cables in New Jersey were cut by a construction crew at an off-airport site, causing the outage. President Trump's official events will no longer be covered by the White House TV press pool after the White House banned three major outlets, CNN, MS Now, and Politico, all now barred from the White House after Trump accused the networks of negative coverage.
2: You would think that an outlet would write at least reasonably well, but never.
1: Trump commenting on his decision while speaking to reporters in New York City today. The White House, meantime, has launched Trump TV, a 24/7 streaming channel on YouTube the White House says will be updated in real time. The president says he plans to establish a federal AI force now, appointing a dedicated AI czar. As NBC's Hallie Jackson reports, this as some industry leaders and lawmakers have been calling for guardrails on the technology.
3: President Trump doubling down, dismissing the doomsday threat from AI. The issue set to be a major topic when the president welcomes China's leader to Washington this week for a high-stakes visit.
1: The 15-member UN Security Council set to meet Wednesday in New York on AI and international security. And Jackson reports several tech companies are expressing concerns.
3: Google announcing its AI software, Gemini, initiated an undirected hack of three outside companies in May. That revelation coming after OpenAI and Anthropic announced similar examples of their own models going beyond the instructions of their human creators.
1: The head of OpenAI, Sam Altman, will brief the UN Security Council this week during the annual gathering of world leaders in New York for the UN General Assembly. Scott Carr, NBC News Radio.
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6: This is Eric Ryder with a quick look at our Kixie weather outlook. We'll see increasing clouds through the night and a low around 55. For Tuesday, we'll start off with a chance of rain. Otherwise, we'll see cloudy skies and gradual clearing during the afternoon with a high near 68. Tuesday night, mostly cloudy with a low around 54. Then a partly sunny Wednesday with a high near 66. Thursday, back to mostly cloudy.

880-KIXI. Good evening and happy Monday. It's Eric Greiner here with you. Thanks so much for tuning in tonight. I've got 3 hours of classic Kixie hits coming your way before 11 o'clock when we bring you another edition of When Radio Was. Tacoma Rainiers season is in the history books. They'll be back with us in the spring, of course. But for now, I'm going to be with you here Monday through Friday from 8 o'clock to 11 o'clock playing all your favorite music. So if there's something you want to hear, you can email me. It's eric@kixie.com. 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Or dial us up, 866-880-KIXIE. Leave me a voicemail, and I love hearing from you. Lots of great stuff coming up this hour, so don't touch that dial. On the way, you're going to hear the Clovers, Joe Jackson, Jeannie C. Riley, Ray Charles, and more. But right now, do you remember the 21st of December? That's right. It's a line from the Earth, Wind, and Fire 1978 single, September. Now, it wasn't written for any particular reason. Earth, Wind, and Fire vocalist Maurice White said it just sounded good. But in 2019, it was revealed that the date was inspired by the expected due date of Maurice and Marilyn White's son, Cabron. It's the 21st of September, so we got to play September for you right now. Here's Earth, Wind, and Fire right now on 880 KIXI.

880 KIXI. From the early 80s. Cyndi Lauper with the classic single from her 1983 album, She's So Unusual. That is Time After Time. Eric Reiner here with you. Thanks once again for tuning in on a Monday night. And if you'll stay tuned till 11 o'clock, we'll treat you to another episode of When Radio Was, featuring the Burns and Allen Show from 1942 and The Couple Next Door from 1958 tonight. Right now, we go from the 80s to the late 70s, a classic from singer-songwriter Joe Jackson and his Look Sharp album. This is She Really Going Out With Him?

0: Now that you've taught Alexa how to turn on the lights, teach her how to turn on Kixie Radio. Just say, hey, Alexa, launch 880 KIXI.
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880 KIXI. A number one hit from this day back in 1963. That's the 21st of September, by the way. Bobby Vinton right there. He started a three-week run at number one with Blue Velvet. Eric Reiner here with you on 880 KIXI. We're going to fast forward 5 years from 1963 to 1968 when Jeannie C. Reilly went to number one on the U.S. singles chart with Harper Valley PTA. Another classic one-hit wonder. I mean, she did score some later success on the country charts, but never really bothered the pop charts again. But she has the distinction of having a song that spawned not only a movie, but also a TV series. And both shows, or both the movie and the show, starred Barbara Eden, who coincidentally played Jeannie on I Dream of Jeannie. And so here is Jeannie C. Reilly granting our wish to perform Harper Valley PTA right here on 880 KIXI.

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I Fell in Love. Eric Ryder here with you until 11 o'clock. 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Or leaving us a voicemail at 866-880-KIXI. Right now, Dobie Gray, Drift Away.

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4: This is Eric Ryder with a quick look at our Kixi weather outlook. We'll see increasing clouds through the night and a low around 55. For Tuesday, we'll start off with a chance of rain. Otherwise, we'll see cloudy skies and gradual clearing during the afternoon with a high near 68. Tuesday night, mostly cloudy with a low around 54. Then a partly sunny Wednesday with a high near 66. Thursday, back to mostly cloudy.

That's Dion with The Wanderer right here on 880 Kixie on a Monday night. It's Eric Ryder here with you as we cruise into the 9 o'clock hour here. I've got lots of great music lined up for you for the next couple hours. And then, of course, at 11 o'clock, we've got When Radio Was. So do stay tuned. But first, coming up this hour, Stephen Stills, The Drifters, Fleetwood Mac, Barry White, and more. Right now, it's the Beach Boys. Help Me, Rhonda.

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1: I've heard people say that too much of anything is not good for you, baby. But I don't know about that. As many times as we've loved and we've shared love and made love, it doesn't seem to me like it's enough. It's just not enough, baby. It's just not enough.

880 KIXI. Barry White, number one this week in 1974 on the U.S. singles chart. That is Can't Get Enough of Your Love, Babe. His first and only solo chart topper. But, of course, Barry White had quite a career in music. Great song indeed. And we've got another great song for you right now. This band, Deep Purple, went to number four on this day back in 1968 with their debut single, Hush. Now, it was written by American singer-songwriter Joe South for Billy Joe Royal. Now, the song was a number 14 hit by Somebody's Image, an Australian band, back in 1967, and for Blue Sweet in 1975. Then the band Kula Shaker made it a hit all over again in 1997. But I think the one that people remember the most and request the most is this version from Deep Purple. Here's Hush on 880 KIXI.

KIXI, Bruce Springsteen with Hungry Heart here on a Monday night. We go from the boss to the chairman of the board. Here's Frank Sinatra with My Kind of Town.

0: new Alexa and smart speaker can do a lot of things, but one of the best things they can do is turn on KIXI Radio. 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

880-KIXI, Eric Reiner here with you. Happy fall. I guess we're officially into fall now, but what a beautiful summer. I hope you enjoyed it as much as I did. But the fall brings all kinds of great stuff as well. Like, for instance, the Reps Showcase. That's the Radio Enthusiasts of Puget Sound. Now, that's happening October 8th through the 11th at Hotel 116 in Bellevue. 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Here's Walk On By.

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1: NBC News Radio, I'm Tammy Trujillo. Flights have resumed in the Northeast after ground stops were issued by the FAA for several airports due to equipment outages. The ground stops led to hundreds of delays. FAA Administrator Brian Bedford said the outage was caused when fiber optic cables in New Jersey were cut by a construction crew at an off-airport site.
2: Normally it would roll over to the backup, but the backup fiber was unoperational.
1: Travelers are still being encouraged to contact their airline regarding flight status. The White House television press pool has stopped covering President Trump's events after the White House banned three outlets. Trump spoke to the media alongside New York City Mayor Zohran Mamdani.
3: I'm only doing it because I think the press also has an obligation.
1: Reporters for CNN, MS Now, and Politico were barred from the White House after Trump accused the organizations of negative coverage. On Monday, the three outlets notified the White House they're taking legal action against the administration. The outlets that make up the television press pool, CNN, NBC, Fox, ABC, and CBS, said in a joint statement that no administration should restrict a news organization because it objects to its reporting. Trump defended his decision in a Truth Social post, saying the White House is not instituting an assault on the free press, but rather instituting an assault on fake news. Tropical storm Polo is expected to intensify into a hurricane, fueling an advanced flood threat across the U.S. Southwest. Four areas of tropical activity, including Polo, are being watched by the National Hurricane Center across the Pacific. The system won't make landfall near the U.S., but Polo is expected to bring threats of heavy flooding to New Mexico. A rapidly strengthening El Nino has supercharged the Pacific and produced 18 named storms, with more than 2 months left in the hurricane season. The son of supermodel Cindy Crawford is dead at the age of 27. Presley Gerber died at a rehabilitation center on Sunday. The Los Angeles County Medical Examiner has not yet released a cause of death. In a statement, the family is asking for privacy. 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
6: This is Eric Ryder with a quick look at our Kixie weather outlook. We'll see increasing clouds through the night and a low around 55. For Tuesday, we'll start off with a chance of rain. Otherwise, we'll see cloudy skies and gradual clearing during the afternoon with a high near 68. Tuesday night, mostly cloudy with a low around 54. Then a partly sunny Wednesday with a high near 66. Thursday, back to mostly cloudy.

880 KIXI. Carly Simon and James Taylor teaming up on their version of Mockingbird. It's Eric Reiner here with you. Thanks so much for tuning in on a Monday night. We're cruising into the 10 o'clock hour here, and I've got lots of great music still to come before 11 o'clock. So stay with me. On the way, you're going to hear Blondie, Aaron Neville, Linda Ronstadt, Billy Joel, and more. But right now, it's Stevie Wonder. Here's For Once in My Life.

880-KIXI. We played the band Deep Purple last hour, and I thought it only appropriate that we play the song that inspired the band's name. That is Deep Purple from the brother and sister team, Nino Tempo and April Stevens. Got Blondie for you right now. Here's Call Me on 880-KIXI.

0: Linda Ronstadt with her version of Hurt So Bad. Eric Reiner here with you on 880 KIXI. Just another reminder, if there's something you want to hear this week, all you got to do is shoot me an email. It's eric@kixi.com. 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Or dial us up at 866-880-KIXI. That's 866-880-5494. Leave me a voicemail letting me know what you want to hear. You may hear yourself introducing your request here on Kixi. We got Jimmy Dean for you right now. Here's Big Bad John on 880 KIXI.
1: Big John. Big John. Every morning at the mine, you could see him arrive. 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

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Somebody said he came from New Orleans, where he got in a fight over a Cajun queen and a crashing blow from a huge right hand sent a Louisiana fella to the promised

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880 KIXI. One of the funnest things about my job has been getting to introduce some of the forgotten oldies that I think deserve some more radio airplay right here on KIXI. Now, in the past, the station has skewed a little more towards crooners, but there's so much great rock and roll from the 50s, 60s, 70s that just was crying out to be played by KIXI once again. And so that's Can't You See That She's Mine from the Dave Clark 5 right here on 880 KIXI. Classic from David Bowie. In fact, it was his first major hit and the one that put him on the map internationally. Here's Space Oddity on 880 KIXI.

Jimmy Gilmer and the Fireballs, right here on 880 KIXI. That is Sugar Shack. Eric Ryder here with you. Thanks so much for tuning in tonight. I am running out of time, but I do want to remind you to stay tuned for When Radio Was. That is coming up again at 11 o'clock, and we've got great stuff on the show tonight. Classic episode of the Burns and Allen Show from 1942, and The Couple Next Door from 1958 on the way as well. But gotta leave you now with Vicki Lawrence. The singer and actress, of course, scored this major hit, a country crossover, The Night the Lights Went Out in Georgia. Have a great night. We'll talk to you tomorrow.

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1: NBC News Radio, I'm Tammy Trujillo. The White House has launched Trump TV. The 24/7 streaming channel on YouTube will be updated in real time. The White House says it will feature top past moments and announcements. It all comes after the White House television press pool said it would no longer cover President Trump's events after he barred certain outlets from the White House. Flights have resumed in the Northeast after ground stops were issued by the FAA for several airports due to equipment outages. The ground stops led to hundreds of delays. FAA Administrator Brian Bedford says the incident is another reason why funding's needed to replace infrastructure.
2: This is why we're asking for budget to replace all of this stuff. This is what we refer to as FENT, the Federal Enterprise Network. So today, the data architecture is the same. We're pulling copper up and putting fiber down. But it's the same data architecture that we've had for 50 years.
1: The FAA says fiber optic cables in New Jersey were cut by a construction crew at an off-airport site. That's what caused the outage. A Venezuelan man's in serious but stable condition after being shot Sunday by an ICE officer in Austin, Texas. The man's been identified as 28-year-old Wilbert Rafael Garces Perez, with an immigration lawyer saying he was an asylum seeker. The shooting happened as Garces Perez was conducting a DoorDash delivery. Texas DPS officials say ICE had requested assistance in pursuing a blue Toyota Corolla, but the shooting happened before state troopers arrived on the scene. The Department of Homeland Security says Garces Perez is in federal custody pending removal from the U.S. Week two of the NFL season is done, with the Rams taking down the Giants 28-6 at home on Monday Night Football. Meanwhile, several teams pulled off huge upsets on the road in Sunday's action. The Saints, Raiders, Bengals, and Browns all came away with stunning victories. Week three kicks off in Green Bay with Jordan Love and the Packers squaring off against Michael Penix Jr. and the Falcons on Thursday Night Football. 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
3: On this Tuesday, we've got a chance of rain and cloudy skies, but otherwise a gradual clearing throughout the afternoon with a high of 68. On Wednesday, partly sunny throughout the day with a high of 66. Thursday looks like we've got a chance of rain and mostly cloudy skies with a high of 61. On Friday, a chance of rain and mostly cloudy skies with a high of 61. And taking a look at this weekend, we've got Saturday and Sunday, partly cloudy skies with a high of 62. I'm Odie for your Kixie weather forecast.
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9: I'm Greg Bell, and we open with George and Gracie. Then later, a Christmas Day offering with Peg Lynch and Alan Bunce as the couple next door. Before we present that out-of-season offering, we check in on the Burns household. Now, the couple first came to radio in 1932, and 18 years later moved over to television. In their personal life, they had two adopted children, daughter Sandra and son Ronnie, adopted in 1934 and 35, respectively. Now, in this wartime broadcast, the supporting cast includes

0: Research shows, on average, car accident victims with a lawyer get over 3 times more money than those without one. Better off with Blue Hop.
1: Drawer, and I haven't got a single clean shirt.
2: Oh, darling, I forgot to tell you. Our laundress quit. Oh, she wasn't a very good laundress anyway. Remember how she used to cut the tails off your shirts to make her work easier?
1: Yes, it's just as well she's gone.
2: Well, she's got a job over at Consolidated now, making airplanes.
1: Mm.
2: Oh, that reminds me. I better call Consolidated and warn them.
1: Why?
2: Airplanes have tails, too.
1: Well, Gracie, don't bother. Do you think that you could wash out a shirt for me?
2: Oh, well, I'd be glad to, Judge, but I'm expecting 2 of the girls from my club any minute.
1: Oh, the Beverly Hills Uplift Society.
2: Yes.
1: What are those hens going to cackle about today?
2: Well, George, that's no way to talk about your wife and your wife's friends.
1: Oh, I didn't mean you, dear.
2: Well, it's no way to talk about those other hens either.
1: Believe me, honey, washing a few shirts wouldn't hurt any of those hens.
2: But, George, we work hard. We have to in times like these. We even do jobs for each other if they're the same amount of work.
1: Well, what do you mean?
2: Well, for instance, Ruthie Palmtag and Clara Bagley have a deal. Ruthie mows Clara's lawn and Clara cuts Ruthie's hair.
1: Well, I guess that's even. They're both green.
2: Well,
1: you know,
2: the Beverly Hills Uplift Society is doing everything it can to help win the war. Hardly a week goes by that we don't send out a long list of helpful suggestions.
1: Suggestions? Well, who do you send them to?
2: General MacArthur.
1: Well, oh, fine. That's all we need.
2: Oh, yeah? Well, he wrote back and said if our ideas were used, the war would be over in 2 weeks.
1: Well, I'd rather take a little longer and win it. You see what I mean? Look. Why don't you girls do something constructive?
2: Well,
1: we do.
2: We save all our waste kitchen fat and take it to our butcher. The government uses it to make bombs and bullets.
1: Well, now you're doing something.
2: Why, Blanche Morton alone has turned in 11 pounds of fat this week.
1: Well, why? Well, why does she cook so much? There's the worst cook in the whole world. Her food is enough to kill you.
2: Well, that's the idea. She can't invite the whole German army to dinner, so she figures if her cooking doesn't get them one way, it'll get them another.
1: And, of course, we must drop a few of her biscuits on the Japs, too.
2: Yes.
1: Remind me to do that.
2: Oh, that must be the girls now. Mm. Come in.
3: Oh, hello,
2: Ruthie. Oh, hello, Ruthie. Hello, Clara. Ruthie, I was just telling George about the deal you two had, where you mow Clara's lawn and she cuts your hair.
3: What do you think of it, Mr. Burns?
1: Well, it's very interesting, only it looks like the wrong one is using the lawnmower. Well, excuse me, girls. I've got to go and wash a shirt. I'll be in the kitchen, dear.
2: Oh, all right.
4: Honestly, Gracie, sometimes I wonder why you married that man.
2: Oh, it was love. I didn't have much choice.
4: Well, obviously not.
3: Well, look, Gracie, what we came to talk to you about, we want to help the war workers. Now, there are lots of mothers who have babies in defense class.
2: My goodness, the hospitals must be crowded.
4: No, Gracie. Now, you see, while these mothers are working, they need someone to take care of the children. Can we count on you to help?
2: Oh, yes, I love babies. I practically raised my little nephew, John Kachu Allen.
3: The child's name was John Kachu Allen?
2: Yes, the minister who christened him had a very bad cold.
4: But, Gracie, the child we're leaving with you isn't exactly...
2: Oh, I adore babies. I still have little Johnny's first pair of shoes. Wait, I'll show them to you. I'll be right back.
3: Oh, poor Gracie. I hope she won't be too disappointed when she finds out the baby we're leaving with her is 10 years old.
4: Yes, Bobby Roth. He's tough as nails.
3: Oh, shh. Here comes Gracie.
4: Oh.
2: Well, here they are, girls. Look. Little Johnny's first shoes. I had them gilded. Aren't they sweet?
4: Sweet? Why, my husband could wear these. Were those his first shoes?
2: Yes. He didn't move into town until he was 24.
4: Well, we'll have to run along, Gracie. We're going to let you take care of little Bobby Roth. He'll be here in a couple of

0: Goodbye. Goodbye. Oh, I can't wait to tell George that we're going to have a little baby in the house. I wonder if the baby will change George. I wonder if George will change the baby.
1: Gracie. Gracie, have those club women left?
0: Yes, dear.
1: Well, thank goodness. What were you talking about?
0: The baby.
1: Well, who's going to have a baby?
0: We are.
1: Oh, we are. Well, if one of... We are!
0: Yes.
1: We're going to have a baby?
0: Yeah. Are you happy, George?
1: Happy? Why, I'm delirious. I'm a father. I'm a success. I may have been late getting started, but look out, Cantor.
0: Oh, I'm so glad you're taking it like
1: that. Oh, boy. I'm going to run down the corner and get cigars for the fellas. Now, you just lie down, honey. I'll be right back. Just think, I'm going to have a cigar. I mean, a baby. Oh, I'm sorry.
2: Hey, watch where you... Oh, George. Oh, well, what's the rush? What's the matter?
1: Oh, why, Bill, I just heard the greatest news a man could hear.
2: Oh, so you heard it, too.
1: Two? I'm the only one who knows.
2: Oh, now, don't be silly, George. It's all over town.
1: All over town?
2: Why, of course. It's even on a billboard at the corner.
1: Oh, no.
2: Well, George, why not? Why keep it a secret?
1: Well, Bill, that's not what I meant. I'm going to have a baby.
2: You're going to have a baby?
1: Why, yes, Bill.
2: Well, gee, why didn't you tell me sooner?
1: Well, I...
2: Well, imagine me talking about Swan when you're expecting a baby. I'm sorry, George.
1: Oh, that's all right. You see...
2: I didn't give you a chance to tell me about it.
1: Oh, that's all right. You see...
2: I feel like a heel.
1: Oh, that's all right. You see...
2: Here
1: Casey
2: you are
1: I...
2: telling me you're having a baby, and I just stand here and go on talking about Swan.
1: Oh, that's all right.
2: Oh, George... I'm just a false friend.
1: Oh, Bill, forget it.
2: When do you expect the baby, George?
1: My gosh, I forgot to ask Gracie. Just a minute. Gracie?
0: Yes, dear?
1: When are we expecting the baby? March, April, May?
0: Oh, it should be here in about 2 hours.
1: 2 hours? Bill, go for a doctor.
2: Okay.

0: We'll be right back with more of George and Gracie right after this short break.
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3: Well, Gracie is waiting to take care of the defense worker's baby, while poor George still thinks he's going to become a father.
4: Now, just lie down, dear, and take it easy. Would you like another pillow under your head?
5: Oh, I wish I knew what's come over you, George. All this fuss over one little baby. Suppose I was going to have four or five of them.
4: At once?
5: Well, I'd be glad to do it if you'd like me to.
4: Oh, no. Gosh, why doesn't Bill get here with that doctor?
5: What's the matter? Don't you feel well?
4: Of course I feel well. The doctor is for you and the baby.
5: Oh, I see what you mean. He examines the baby, and then if he isn't healthy, we give him back and get another one.
4: I can't understand what you... Oh, there's Bill and the doctor. Now, you stay right here. I'll answer the door. Come in.
3: Oh, hi, George. Here's the doctor you wanted. This is Mr. Burns, Doc.
6: How do you do? How do you do? That'll be $5, please.
4: Well, for Pete's sake, Bill, this is Dr. Lewis. I don't want him.
3: Well, gee, I'm sorry. I just grabbed the first one I found. What's wrong with him?
4: Well, this guy is a screwball.
6: Well, let's get down to business, Mr. Screwball. Unusual name, by the way. Only heard it once before. A woman I know told me your husband was a screwball.
4: Well, I don't care what she told you.
6: Charming woman. Delightful. Great friend of mine. Married to her, come to think of it.
4: Bill, why did you do this to me?
3: Now, look, George, I just stood on a corner and yelled, I want a doctor. Who'd you expect to answer, the Mayo brothers?
4: Well, never mind. Just get him out of here, will you? Out.
3: Well, I guess we better leave, Dr. Lewis. My friend's a little jittery.
6: Yes, I noticed that, Mr. Jittery. Very bad, very bad. Does he happen to have a toothache?
4: No, there's nothing wrong with my teeth. But my head is beginning to ache.
6: Just as I thought. Well, I'd advise you to have it pulled out.
4: Well, and I'd advise you to get out. Now, go on. Scram, scram.
6: Yes, indeed. Yes, indeed. Well, let's get down to business, Mr. Scram.
4: My name is Burns.
6: To be sure, to be sure. My wits must have been gathering wool. Well, let's get down to business, Mr. Wool.
4: Burns.
6: Naturally, wool burns. Has a horrible odor, too. Well, let's get down to business, Mr. Odor.
4: Bill, you better remove this character before I murder him.
3: Okay, George. Come along, Dr. Lewis.
6: To be sure, to be sure. Is it too late to catch the 4 o'clock bus?
3: No, it's only 1 o'clock now.
6: Oh, dear, oh, dear. Missed it again. Well, goodbye.
4: Of all the silly, idiotic things he had...
5: Doctor, did he leave?
4: Well, don't worry. Now, I'll get another one. Now, you just lie down, and I'll go in the kitchen and fix you a nice glass of warm milk. And don't move until I get back.
5: All right, dear. My, he's sweet today. I wonder if he's been playing poker again. Come in.
7: Oh, hello, Gracie. I brought over the child that you're to care for, little Bobby Ross.
5: Oh, how nice, Ruthie. Where is he?
7: Right behind me. Drop that frog, Bobby, and come on in.
8: Okay. This where I'm going to hang out?
7: Yes. Well, take good care of him, Gracie. I'll pick him up later. Goodbye.
5: Goodbye. My, Bobby, you're bigger than I expected. You're quite a handsome little man.
8: Take it easy, lady. I'm going steady.
5: Oh. Oh. Well, tell me about yourself, Bobby. Where does your mother work?
8: I'm one of the airplane plants. She works on the propellers.
5: My goodness. I should think she'd get dizzy spinning around like that. Do you think you're going to like it here, Bobby?
8: Yeah, this is a swell joint.
5: Yeah, what are you doing?
8: I'm mowing them down. Don't you see him up there?
9: Where?
8: There goes a Stuka. There goes a Messerschmitt.
5: Why, you're a regular quiz kid. Imagine knowing the scientific names of those mosquitoes.
8: Are you kidding? Say, I'm hungry. You got any chow?
5: Yeah, there's some fruit out in the dining room. Get yourself an apple.
8: Okay, don't care if I do.
5: Oh, can't help wishing he was just a little smaller.
4: Well, here's your milk, Gracie. Did you keep quiet while I was gone?
5: Yes, Judge, perfectly quiet. Oh, by the way, while you were out in the kitchen, the baby came.
4: The baby?
5: Yes, but he's just a little bit...
4: Where is he?
5: Well, in the dining room. He's getting an apple.
4: Getting an apple?
5: Yeah, he's a little older than I expected, George, but I'm glad to care for any child whose mother works in the defense plan.
4: I don't get it. You mean the baby isn't out?
5: No, dear, we're taking care of Mrs. Ross's boy while she's working at Consolidated.
4: Gee, I'm not a father. Well, what'll I say to the boys? What about all those cigars? I feel terrible.
5: Oh, buck up, George. Remember that inspiring poem of Kipling's that I always quote? If you can lose your head and never keep the common touch, if you can walk with kings while the dawn comes up like thunder, and which is more, you'll be a man, my son.
4: Now I feel better, yeah.
3: The Six Hits and a Miss, and the boys in the band, and yours truly, have brought a little fat man over here to Camp Elliott to join the Marines. He's overweight, but a few weeks in boot camp will put him in fine shape. Going to give him to you right now. It's Mr. 5x5.

0: hide me, Gracie. Hide me from that kid.
1: Where is Bobby? You're supposed to be playing with him.
0: I've played with him for 3 hours and I'm worn out. If his mother works overtime tonight, I'm dead.
1: Well, did you play games?
0: Yeah, games. I was supposed to be a Japanese zero and he shot me down 5 times.
1: Oh, yes. I thought that would be fun. I hope you didn't mind the little extra touch I added.
0: What extra touch?
1: Telling him to put a lighted cigar in your pants pocket so you come down with your fuselage smoking.
0: So that's where he got that idea. I wish I'd never set eyes on that kid.
2: Oh, so here you are. You're a zero and I'm going to get you. You're down.
0: Okay. I'm down. Now let go of my sleeve. Let go of my sleeve. What are you doing?
2: I'm tearing off a piece of your wing for a souvenir.
0: Now cut it out. And I'm not going to play any more zero with you.
2: Okay, you make a lousy zero anyway. My grandmother is more maneuverable.
0: Why, you...
1: Oh, now, dear, please. Hmm. Oh, I'll tell you what, Bobby. Suppose I tell you a story.
2: I hate stories.
0: You hate stories, huh?
2: Sure, they're corny.
0: Gracie, tell them a story and make it long.
1: All right. I'll tell you the story of Goldilocks and the Three Bears.
2: Oh, brother.
1: Now, once upon a time, there were three little bears who lived in an itty-bitty pool. And whenever they huffed and puffed, they blew it down.
2: Is she on the level?
0: Keep your yap close, kid. Go ahead, Gracie.
1: Well, one day, a girl named Little Red Goldilocks was riding through the woods in a pumpkin coach. She came to the itty-bitty poo and knocked on the door, but nobody answered, so she climbed up the beanstalk and went in.
2: Hey, lady.
0: Shut up. Go on, Gracie.
1: Well, while she was asleep, the three little bears came home and they said, "Fee, fo, fi, fum, I smell." Little Red Goldilocks tried to run away, but she had very small feet, and at midnight, the bears caught her and hit her on the head with a glass slipper.
0: Oh, go on.
1: That's all.
0: That's the story?
1: Mm-hmm.
0: Okay, kid, shoot me down again.
2: You're a zero!
1: Oh, my goodness, Bobby, there must be some way to entertain you that's not quite so noisy. Oh, I have it. I'll get my little duck, Herman. Now, don't go away now.
0: Now, listen, son.
2: You're a zero!
0: Oh, stop it. Is the Air Force the only branch of the service?
2: It's the loudest.
0: Well, ground yourself.
3: Hiya, George. Is the baby here yet?
0: Yeah. This is it, Bill.
3: This?
0: Yeah. It was all a mistake. We're just keeping this kid while his mother is at work. I'm not going to be a father.
3: Oh. Well, gee, that's too bad. I'm sorry, old man.
0: Fine time to call me old man.
2: What else can he call you?
0: Keep quiet before I give you a hit in the head.
3: George, never tell a child you're going to give him a hit in the head. Never.
0: Bill, believe me, it wouldn't do any harm to this kid.
3: But George, you don't understand child psychology. You've got to talk the kid's language. Treat him as your pal, your chum.
0: You can do that, huh?
3: Why, of course. Watch this. Hello, Bobby, little pal. Let you and I smear dirt all over our faces and play commando. What do you say, little chum?
2: Commando? You said it, pal. Let's go.
3: Okay. And when we get through, we'll go upstairs and wash our little face and hands with swan, huh? You know.
2: Hey, are you trying to make a stooge out of me?
0: That psychology is great. I wouldn't be without it more, Bill. More psychology.
3: Well, I can see that Bobby likes to talk straight from the shoulder. Man to man, eh, little chum?
2: You shut up, Wavy Wig.
0: Yeah, go right ahead, Wavy Wig. Give him that man to man stuff.
3: Well, I will, George. What say you go upstairs and try it, huh, little pal?
2: Just a minute, Bright Eyes. Are you trying to little pal me into a bathtub?
0: Psychology, Bill. Psych him, Bill. Psychology.
3: Okay.
0: Psych him.
3: All right, Bobby.
0: Give him a big psych.
3: I'll psych him. I promise not to mention swan soap again unless you ask me about it. How's that?
2: It's a deal.
3: Okay, little chum. Now, you ever seen one of those big Catalina flying boats? A fella your size could crawl right into one of those floats on the wings.
2: What floats?
3: Swan floats, and thanks for asking. Yes, sir.
2: Cross me up, huh? Now, you're a zero.
3: George, do me a favor.
0: What?
3: Give that kid a hit in the head. Goodbye. Yeah, kid. Everybody loves you.
1: Oh, here you're... we are, Herman. Now, say hello to your little friend, Bobby.
2: You're a zero, Herman.
1: Oh, boys, please. Herman, why don't you sing a song for Bobby? Oh, come on. I'll tell you what. We'll sing Three Blind Mice like we always do, all right? Good. Now, you start it off, and then I come in. Go.

0: Hi, Max.
1: Don't you remember the rest of it, sweetheart?
2: Uh-uh.
1: Oh, come on, try again. Three blind mice. See how they run. Oh, Herman, I'm surprised at you. Even a baby could remember that song. Now, I'll start this time, and you follow me. Three blind mice. See how they run. Let's play something else. You're zero, Bobby.
3: Quiet. I wish somebody would fire a real machine gun at me, loaded with aspirin.
1: Come in.
0: Oh, good evening, Gracie. Well, Bobby's mother has finished work, and I've come to take him home.
3: Well, I never thought I'd say that, Mrs. Palmtag, but bless your heart. Now I can get some rest. Okay, Bobby, out.
0: Oh, by the way, in Bobby's place, I'm leaving another child to spend the night with you.
3: Oh, no.
1: Oh, isn't that wonderful, George? We're going to be parents on the swing shift.
3: Yes, it's really wonderful.
0: Well, come in, Jenny, and say hello to Mr. and Mrs. Burns.
4: Hello.
1: Oh, a little girl. Oh, George, isn't she the sweetest thing you ever saw?
3: Yeah, she's cute. Yeah, but if we have to have a kid around here, I'm glad it's a little girl. Hiya, Jenny. What's the good word?

0: Well, here they are, George and Gracie.
1: Oh, George, wasn't it fun doing our show down here at Camp Elliott today?
2: Yeah, and I'm especially glad that we're here today. It happens to be the Marines' birthday.
1: Oh, well, that's wonderful, George.
2: Yeah, today the Marines are 167 years old.
1: Oh, really? Well, some of them don't look it.
2: Well, congratulations.
0: The makers of Swan, the new white floating soap, join George and Gracie in inviting you to tune in again next week, same time. These programs are shortwave to our armed forces everywhere.
3: From November 10th, 1942, Herman was voiced by Clarence Nash, who was the original voice of Disney's Donald Duck. Now, although playing a little boy, Walter Tetley was actually in his late 20s at the time of that broadcast. Tetley's best-known radio work playing Julius the Delivery Boy on Harrison Fay and nephew Leroy on The Great Gildersleeve. I'm Greg Bell, and up next on When Radio Was, it's Peg Lynch and Alan Bunce as the couple next door. It's a Christmas Day episode, which begins right after this.
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13: With the idea of freeing you from monotonous chores, LG introduced Cloyd, an autonomous home robot that made its debut this year at CES in Las Vegas. What is Cloyd? We asked Jill Pereira from LG.
14: Leading to a future vision that LG has of a labor-free home manifested in this autonomous humanoid robot that we're calling Cloyd, which is essentially a series of sensors, cameras, wheels, and the joints, let's say, in the arms, and the ability to reach. And essentially what that's going to be able to do in the future is replace repetitive tasks in the home that are keeping people from doing what they want to be doing more often, with the implementation of these robots that can do things like fold clothes, build the laundry, check on the food, and other autonomous tasks that can basically free you to do more of what you want to be doing.
13: You can tech out Cloyd at work on YouTube.
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0: The Couple Next Door, written by Peg Lynch and starring Peg Lynch and Alan Bunce.

0: my gosh. What's going on? It isn't even light yet, is it?
1: Merry Christmas, Betsy.
2: Merry Christmas, Mommy. Come on, get up, please.
3: What time is it?
1: Oh, 6 o'clock.
2: Merry Christmas, Daddy.
3: Okay, darling. Merry Christmas.
1: Come on. Might as well get up. We certainly won't get any peace unless we do. Is Aunt Effie awake?
2: Oh, yes. I woke her up first.
1: Come on, dear. Get up.
2: Daddy, come on, please. It's Christmas morning. Aren't you excited?
0: Sure,
1: Daddy. Come on. Just put on your slippers and your bathrobe. They're right here.
2: Daddy!
0: All right, Daddy. I am.
2: Want me to help you put your bedroom slippers on?
0: Yeah, all right, boy. I get service this morning.
4: Merry Christmas!
1: Merry Christmas, Aunt Effie.
4: I made the coffee and took it in the living room. And I also brought in some sweet rolls and the orange juice.
1: Oh, that's wonderful, Aunt Effie.
2: Get to your bathrobe, Daddy. Stand up.
0: Oh, golly. Wouldn't it be terrible now if Santa Claus forgot to stop here last night?
1: Oh, now don't tease her.
2: Oh, he stopped, Daddy.
0: Some young lady's already been downstairs peeking, huh?
4: Well, she didn't see very much. I scooted her right back upstairs.
1: Well, come on. I don't think Betsy can wait another minute, can you?
4: I just love the smell of Christmas, don't you?
0: I love the smell of that coffee.
1: Well, come on in the living room, everybody.
0: Say, Santa Claus certainly did stop here.
2: Daddy, look!
1: You like it?
2: Oh, a dollhouse. Oh, look.
0: She likes it.
1: Yeah, she likes it.
0: Well, come on, everybody. Let's get started. Let's open the presents. Merry Christmas, everybody.
1: Merry Christmas.

0: I must say, I think this is just about the nicest Christmas I've ever had. I just love this sweater.
1: Yeah, well, you better just love it.
2: Oh, he means he had quite a time finding it, Aunt Effie. There aren't a lot of lavender sweaters with little fur collars.
0: Well, it's just the most beautiful thing I've ever had. Do you think we should tell him?
2: Oh, I guess you might as well. It doesn't matter now.
0: Well, I knew you were giving it to me.
1: No.
0: Yes. We found it on the closet shelf. And since you gave her a jewel sweater for her birthday, and anyhow, she never wears lavender, I said, do you suppose this is for me?
1: Oh, for heaven's sake.
0: Well, I said, don't tell him. I don't want to spoil his surprise.
1: Oh, yeah.
0: Now, didn't I act surprised when I opened it?
1: Oh, you did. You did, Aunt Emmy. You were wonderful.
3: Do you like the pipe I gave you, Daddy?
1: Like it. Darling, that is the nicest pipe I've ever had. I mean it.
0: I suppose we can start picking up. Save the paper and ribbons now, everybody. Betsy, now don't walk on that gold paper. That's a good piece. We can use that over again.
2: Well, I think it's ripped, Aunt Effie. There's no sense saving that.
0: Oh, no, there's enough there for small packages.
1: Oh, don't start picking up the mess yet. Let's just relax for a little bit, huh?
2: Yeah, I still have some presents to open. You like your fishing rod, dear?
1: Oh, honey, I love it. That is exactly what I wanted, exactly.
2: The man said now, if it wasn't right, you can exchange it, dear. Now, you can
1: take it. Why would I exchange it? I told you it's exactly what I wanted.
0: Don't throw any bows away. Here's a box. Put the ribbons and bows in here.
3: Oh, Mommy, you haven't opened what I gave you.
1: Hey, no, I was wondering about that, huh?
3: I was saving it to last. Here it is. Open it.
2: Well, my goodness. What could it be?
3: Oh, you'll just love it, Mommy, won't you, Daddy?
1: No, will she, though?
2: I just can't imagine, and it's wrapped so beautifully, Betsy.
3: Thank you.
0: Shall I save this silver paper, or is it too wrinkled?
1: Aunt Effie, come on and sit down.
0: No, I'll save it. I think we can iron the wrinkles off.
1: Oh, jeez.
0: Paper is much too nice to throw away.
1: Sit down.
0: All right.
2: Betsy. Betsy, a wristwatch.
0: Oh.
2: A wristwatch?
3: And I bought it with my own money, too.
1: Yes, she did. Well, you tell Mommy how you did it.
3: I went over to Mrs. Pemberton's after school, and I dusted her furniture, I swept her porches, and I set the table for dinner, and she paid me.
2: You worked?
1: She did, indeed.
3: Daddy said he's flat broke this year, and that's why he was just giving you a garbage can for Christmas, and I wanted you to have something nice.
2: Oh, Betsy, darling.
3: Don't you like it?
2: Oh, Betsy, I...
3: Then why are you crying? It costs $14.
0: Oh, darling, your mommy's crying because she's so happy.
2: Oh,
0: she's so proud of you.
3: Gee, I don't cry when I'm happy.
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2: Oh, well, I agree with Aunt Effie. This is just the nicest Christmas I've ever had. And it is certainly the most beautiful wristwatch I have ever seen in my whole life.
0: Who is that?
2: Thank you.
1: Who's what?
0: Just drove up.
1: What?
0: Well, it looks like that Mr. Baldwin you used to work for.
1: Oh, my gosh.
2: Oh,
1: yes,
2: Mr.
1: it is.
2: Mr. Baldwin?
1: Yeah.
2: Oh, yes, he always drops over every year with something for Betsy, and I forgot about him this year.
1: Oh, my gosh, we always have a box of candy or something for him.
2: I know, I just forgot this year, dear.
0: Well, he seems to be getting something out of the back seat.
1: Oh, look, we have got to have something for him. Now, look, he always brings something for Betsy.
2: Wait a minute.
1: Look, he'll be at the door in about half a minute.
2: Oh, where is that box from Evelyn? I haven't even opened it yet, and she always sends us candy. Where is it? Look under the tree.
1: Oh, well, my gosh, it's such a mess.
0: Well, if you had let me start picking up when I wanted to.
2: Get me a card. Get me a plain white card.
1: Here. Is this the box from Evelyn? Yeah.
2: Is it?
1: Yes, it's Love Evelyn.
2: Rip off that card and I'll write another
1: Evelyn.
2: To Mr. Baldwin. Where are the plain cards?
0: I don't know where you put the things. They were in with the wrapping paper and the ribbons.
3: Oh, Mr. Baldwin is coming up the front walk and he's carrying a big package.
2: Oh, honestly.
1: Well, I don't see how you could forget him. You know he always drops in on Christmas Day.
2: I can't help it. I forgot. Here's a plain card. Give me your pen.
1: Here.
2: Let him in. I'll get the card out and put the present back under the tree.
1: Well, hurry up. Oh, hi, well, Mr. Baldwin, come in.
7: Well, I just thought I'd stop by and wish you all a Merry Christmas.
1: Well, we're certainly glad you did, for goodness sakes. Wouldn't be Christmas. Look who's here.
2: Oh, why, Mr. Mr. Baldwin, Merry Christmas.
0: Well, my goodness, Mr. Baldwin, Merry Christmas.
3: Merry Christmas, Mr. Baldwin. Is that for me?
2: Betsy!
7: Oh, I guess she knows I always stop by with something for her. Here you are, Betsy.
3: Thank you, Mr. Baldwin.
2: Come in and sit down. I'm afraid the room's kind of a mess.
7: Well, I guess it's a mess that none of us mind. Yes. Oh, you do have a lovely new home.
8: Oh, hey, that's right, you haven't seen it.
7: No, but I knew where to find you.
0: Yes. Well, my goodness, Betsy, what'd you get? A lovely doll.
3: Look, Mommy, it's just like the one Aunt Martha gave me.
2: I don't think it's just like it, darling.
3: Yes, it is.
7: Well, now, if she has another like it, this can be exchanged.
2: Oh, no. The other isn't like it at all, Mr. Baldwin.
3: Yes, it is, Mommy. It says so. Baby Barbara.
2: Well, isn't that nice? Now you'll have twins. Mm.
8: Yes, that's right. You'll have twins.
2: Yes, twins. And, Mr. Baldwin, we do have just a little something for you.
7: Oh, now you shouldn't have.
2: Well, it isn't anything, but I saw it just a minute ago under the tree. Where was
0: there.
2: It, dear? Here it is.
8: Oh, yes,
2: here it is.
7: Here
2: you are.
7: That's very nice of you.
2: Well.
7: Thank you.
3: You can open it now if you want to, Mr. Baldwin.
7: Well, all right. I'll just do that.
2: Yeah. Betsy can't stand to see a present that isn't open.
0: No. There's more coffee. Would you like some, Mr. Baldwin?
7: Well, now, I don't want you to go to any trouble.
0: Oh, my, no. It's no trouble at all.
7: Thank you. Well, now let's see what I have here.
3: Take the cover off.
7: Oh. Mm-hmm. Well,
3: Mommy, it isn't candy. It's a pink evening bag.
2: Oh. My goodness.
8: Pink evening bag?
2: Well, dear... Oh, of course. That's for Mrs. Baldwin.
8: For Mrs. Baldwin? Honey.
2: Oh, dear. I am sorry, Mr. Baldwin. Of course. How could I...
7: Well, no. I'm so sorry. That's all right. It seems to me, too, as though Catherine was still with us.
3: Where is she?
0: She's with the angels, dear.
2: Mr. Baldwin, I am so sorry.
3: Why are you sorry, Mommy? If she's with the angels, she must be having a wonderful Christmas in heaven. Maybe she's getting a new pair of wings for Christmas.
2: Betsy!
7: No, the child is right. I'll bet she's having a wonderful Christmas in heaven, too, Betsy. And if I know my wife and she got a new pair of wings, she'll be taking them back tomorrow to exchange them for a smaller size.
2: Oh, Mr. Baldwin, I want you to stay and have Christmas dinner with us.
7: No, Christmas is for families. The hotel has a nice menu.
3: Oh, aren't you part of our family?
8: Well, he is now, Betsy.
2: I should say so.
8: You just start making yourself right at home, Mr. Baldwin.
2: Yes.
7: Well, thank you. Then I guess the best way to start is to help pick up some of these Christmas wrappings, huh?
0: Yes. Well, now save the good paper and don't throw out the ribbon.
2: Oh, and
7: yes, that does sound like home.
8: Everybody.
2: Well, Mr. Baldwin and Betsy are outside playing in the snow, working up an appetite for dinner, I guess. Look at them. Oh, they are having the most wonderful time with that toboggan.
8: Aren't they, though? Boy, look at that.
2: Oh, I felt terrible about that pink evening bag business. Oh, dear, and then about his wife. Oh, the things you say without thinking.
8: Look,
2: you know,
8: forget it. All turned out better than if you hadn't. You know, if the box had been candy, he'd have said thank you. We'd have talked a while and he'd have gone on back to the hotel. Now, as Betsy says, he doesn't need to feel alone anymore. He has us.
2: Yes. Oh, honestly, children make you so embarrassed sometimes, the things they say, and then they'll turn around and say just the right thing, you know. Oh, really, darling, this is a wonderful Christmas, isn't it?
0: Except for one thing.
8: What now?
0: You know that Betsy unwrapped all her presents without saving the cards with them?
2: Oh, no.
0: There is just no way of telling who gave her what.
2: Oh, boy. Really?
0: Mm-hmm. How is she ever going to write any of her thank yous?
2: Oh, honestly, now let's see if we can remember. Now, didn't the Jansons give her the paint box, or was that Aunt Edith?
8: Say, wait a minute, who gave her these wonderful fleece-lined bedroom slippers? They're beautiful.
0: Well, I didn't even see those.
8: Yeah.
0: Who gave her this necklace?
2: Oh, dear.
8: Well, honey,
2: oh, dear.
8: I know. We should make lists, you know.

0: The Couple Next Door is written by Peg Lynch and stars Peg Lynch and Alan Bunce, with Francie Myers, Margaret Hamilton, and Stuart Germain, and is produced by Walter Hart. This is Stuart Metz, inviting you to listen again tomorrow for The Couple Next Door.
1: Christmas Day, 1958. I'm Greg Bell, and earlier we had the voice of Donald Duck, Clarence Nash, voicing Herman the Duck on the Burns and Allen Show. Now, he voiced that famous Disney character up until his death in 1985 at age 80. Since then, Donald has been played by a fella actually trained by Nash to replace him. I'll name him and then wrap up when radio was right after this.
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1: 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Nash himself had trained Anselmo to replace him. 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
1: NBC News Radio, I'm Tammy Trujillo. The White House television press pool has stopped covering President Trump's events after the White House banned three outlets. Reporters for CNN, MS Now, and Politico were barred from the White House after Trump accused the organizations of negative coverage. On Monday, the three outlets notified the White House they're taking legal action against the administration. The outlets that make up the television press pool, CNN, NBC, Fox, ABC, and CBS, said in a joint statement, no administration should restrict a news organization because it objects to its reporting. Trump defended his decision in a Truth Social post, saying the White House is not instituting an assault on the free press, but rather instituting an assault on fake news. The president and New York City Mayor Zohran Mamdani met Monday at Gracie Mansion, Lizzie Radabali reports.
2: The two politicians met for their third face-to-face meeting on Monday.
3: I appreciate the conversation the president and I have had on the subject of how we can make it easier to afford life in this great city that we call our home.
4: I want to thank the mayor for the invitation. I'm in New York to do the United Nations tomorrow. I have a lot of meetings right now.
2: President Trump said he has met many former New York City mayors and believes that Mamdani could go down in history as a great leader. Some of the topics the pair covered includes a potential development at Sunnyside Yards in Queens and the expiration of TPS protections for Haitian and Syrian immigrants. In New York, I'm Lizzie Radabali.
1: What was once Tropical Storm Polo is now a Category 2 hurricane. Mark Mayfield has details.
5: The National Hurricane Center says the system is currently located about 300 miles south-southeast of Manzanillo, Mexico. It's packing winds of up to 110 miles per hour. Polo won't make landfall near the U.S., but is expected to bring threats of heavy flooding to New Mexico starting Tuesday. I'm Mark Mayfield.
1: Pumpkin spice is in the air and the nights are getting longer. Two sure signs that fall's right around the corner. The official start of autumn is tonight. That's when the fall equinox occurs in the Northern Hemisphere. 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
11: On this Tuesday, we've got a chance of rain and cloudy skies, but otherwise a gradual clearing throughout the afternoon with a high of 68. On Wednesday, partly sunny throughout the day with a high of 66. Thursday, looks like we've got a chance of rain and mostly cloudy skies with a high of 61. On Friday, a chance of rain and mostly cloudy skies with a high of 61. And taking a look at this weekend, we've got Saturday and Sunday, partly cloudy skies with a high of 62. I'm Odie for your KIXI weather forecast.
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2: 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That's Voices of Experience this Wednesday at 3 p.m. following The John Tesh Show. 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
1: NBC News Radio, I'm Tammy Trujillo. President Trump will address world leaders today at the United Nations General Assembly in New York City. Mark Mayfield has details.
2: Trump, who is scheduled to speak in the morning, will also be meeting with Gulf leaders whose nations have faced the impact as the war with Iran continues. Trump is also set to meet with Venezuela's interim leader, Delcy Rodriguez, and Ukrainian President Volodymyr Zelensky. I'm Mark Mayfield.
1: The White House television press pool has stopped covering the president's events after the White House banned three outlets. Reporters for CNN, MS Now, and Political were barred from the White House after Trump accused them of negative coverage. On Monday, the three outlets notified the White House they're taking legal action against the administration. The outlets that make up the television press pool are CNN, NBC, Fox, ABC, and CBS. They said in a joint statement no administration should restrict a news organization because it objects to its reporting. Trump defended his decision in a Truth Social post, saying the White House is not instituting an assault on the free press, but rather instituting an assault on the fake news. Northeast airports are scrambling to catch up after an hours-long ground stoppage on Monday afternoon from Philadelphia to New York City. Officials, including Transportation Secretary Sean Duffy, initially said an Amtrak construction crew cut a fiber optic line while doing work in Newark, New Jersey, causing a communications equipment failure. Philadelphia, Newark, Teterboro, LaGuardia, and JFK were left with hundreds of flights delayed and canceled before planes were allowed to take off and land again at the airports. Amtrak later disputed Duffy's description of the disruption, saying the cut fiber did not involve one of its crews. NFL groundskeepers are working overtime right now to get the playing field in order for the league's first ever game in Rio de Janeiro. Multiple sources report the league's aware of poor conditions at Macarena Stadium, with the goalkeeper for the Brazilian soccer club Flamengo calling the grass deplorable. The Dallas Cowboys and Baltimore Ravens clash in Rio on Sunday afternoon. 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
3: On this week's Voices of Experience on KIXI, public higher education is facing some serious challenges right now. Dr. Betsy Cantwell, president of Washington State University, and Dr. Robert Jones, president of the University of Washington, come together, not as rivals, but as partners, to explore what they can do together to strengthen higher education and its future across Washington State. That's Voices of Experience this Wednesday at 3 p.m. following the John Tesh Show. 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
5: On this Tuesday, we've got a chance of rain and cloudy skies, but otherwise a gradual clearing throughout the afternoon with a high of 68. On Wednesday, partly sunny throughout the day with a high of 66. Thursday looks like we've got a chance of rain and mostly cloudy skies with a high of 61. On Friday, a chance of rain and mostly cloudy skies with a high of 61. And taking a look at this weekend, we've got Saturday and Sunday, partly cloudy skies with a high of 62. I'm Odie for your KIXI weather forecast.
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1: 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Dr. Betsy Cantwell, president of Washington State University, and Dr. Robert Jones, president of the University of Washington, come together, not as rivals, but as partners, to explore what they can do together to strengthen higher education and its future across Washington State. That's Voices of Experience this Wednesday at 3 p.m. following the John Tesh Show. My name is Paul Casey, your host.
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1: NBC News Radio, I'm Mark Mayfield. President Trump is going to address world leaders today at the United Nations General Assembly in New York City. Trump, who is scheduled to speak in the morning, will also be meeting with Gulf leaders whose nations have faced the impact as the war with Iran continues. Trump is also set to meet with Venezuela's interim leader Delcy Rodriguez and Ukrainian President Volodymyr Zelensky. The White House television press pool has stopped covering President Trump's events after the White House banned three outlets. Trump spoke to the media alongside New York City Mayor Zoran Mamdani.
2: I'm only doing it because I think the press also has an obligation.
1: Reporters for CNN, MS Now, and Politico were barred from the White House after Trump accused the organizations of negative coverage. On Monday, the three outlets notified the White House that they are taking legal action against the administration. The outlets that make up the television press pool, CNN, NBC, Fox, ABC, and CBS, said in a joint statement, no administration should restrict a news organization because it objects to its reporting. A judge has ordered a response by the government by today, with a hearing set for Wednesday. Treasury Secretary Scott Bessent says U.S. and Chinese officials are possibly lowering tariffs on some non-critical products. Scott Carr has more.
3: The announcement comes as President Trump prepares to host China's President Xi Jinping this week at the White House. The secretary tells CNBC that both sides brought up a deal during their May summit in Beijing to lower existing tariffs on $30 billion worth of goods that each country imports from the other. Bessent says U.S. Trade Representative Jameson Greer and his team met with Chinese officials Sunday in New York City as the U.N. General Assembly was preparing to meet this week. In Washington, I'm Scott Carr.
1: And the Rams made a statement on Monday Night Football after throttling the Giants 28-6 from Inglewood. 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
4: On this week's Voices of Experience on KIXI, public higher education is facing some serious challenges right now. Dr. Betsy Cantwell, president of Washington State University, and Dr. Robert Jones, president of the University of Washington, come together, not as rivals, but as partners, to explore what they can do together to strengthen higher education and its future across Washington State. That's Voices of Experience this Wednesday at 3 p.m. following the John Tesh Show. 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
9: On this Tuesday, we've got a chance of rain and cloudy skies, but otherwise a gradual clearing throughout the afternoon with a high of 68. On Wednesday, partly sunny throughout the day with a high of 66. Thursday looks like we've got a chance of rain and mostly cloudy skies with a high of 61. On Friday, a chance of rain and mostly cloudy skies with a high of 61. And taking a look at this weekend, we've got Saturday and Sunday, partly cloudy skies with a high of 62. I'm Odie for your KIXI weather forecast.
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7: On this week's Voices of Experience on KIXI, public higher education is facing some serious challenges right now. Dr. Betsy Cantwell, president of Washington State University, and Dr. Robert Jones, president of the University of Washington, come together, not as rivals, but as partners, to explore what they can do together to strengthen higher education and its future across Washington State. That's Voices of Experience this Wednesday at 3 p.m. following the John Tesh Show. 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
1: NBC News Radio, I'm Michael Kastner. President Trump will address world leaders today at the United Nations General Assembly in New York City. More from Mark Mayfield.
2: Trump, who is scheduled to speak in the morning, will also be meeting with Gulf leaders whose nations have faced the impact as the war with Iran continues. Trump is also set to meet with Venezuela's interim leader, Delcy Rodriguez, and Ukrainian President Volodymyr Zelensky. I'm Mark Mayfield.
1: President Trump says he hopes New York City Mayor Zoran Mamdani will be, in his words, a great one. Speaking alongside Mamdani at a news conference after holding a meeting, Trump and Mamdani said they're working to create more affordable housing in New York City.
3: I would say that was a very federal-oriented job. You're going to need a lot of federal approvals and probably some federal money to do it.
1: Mamdani said he will work with anybody, regardless of party, to make life better for New Yorkers. This meeting comes after the two previously met at the White House. Lindsey Clancy's legal team is urging the judge to hold a limited inquiry into the holdout juror. Clancy is the Massachusetts woman who admitted killing her three young children in 2023, but claims she shouldn't be held criminally responsible due to suffering from postpartum psychosis. Attorney Kevin Reddington wants the court to examine the juror's questionnaire, legal history, and alleged cell phone use during the deliberations. The jury deadlocked 11-1 before a mistrial was declared earlier this month. Hurricane Polo is rapidly intensifying. More from Tammy Trujillo.
4: It's now grown into a Category 4 storm, fueling an enhanced flood threat across the U.S. Southwest. The National Hurricane Center says the system's currently about 330 miles south-southeast of Manzanillo, Mexico. It's packing winds of up to 130 miles per hour.
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5: On this week's Voices of Experience on KIXI, public higher education is facing some serious challenges right now. Dr. Betsy Cantwell, president of Washington State University, and Dr. Robert Jones, president of the University of Washington, come together, not as rivals, but as partners, to explore what they can do together to strengthen higher education and its future across Washington State. That's Voices of Experience this Wednesday at 3 p.m. following the John Tesh Show. 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
7: On this Tuesday, we've got a chance of rain and cloudy skies, but otherwise a gradual clearing throughout the afternoon with a high of 68. On Wednesday, partly sunny throughout the day with a high of 66. Thursday looks like we've got a chance of rain and mostly cloudy skies with a high of 61. On Friday, a chance of rain and mostly cloudy skies with a high of 61. And taking a look at this weekend, we've got Saturday and Sunday, partly cloudy skies with a high of 62. I'm Odie for your KIXI weather forecast.
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5: On this week's Voices of Experience on KIXI, public higher education is facing some serious challenges right now. Dr. Betsy Cantwell, president of Washington State University, and Dr. Robert Jones, president of the University of Washington, come together, not as rivals, but as partners, to explore what they can do together to strengthen higher education and its future across Washington State. That's Voices of Experience this Wednesday at 3 p.m. following the John Tesh Show. 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
1: NBC News Radio. I'm Michael Kastner. President Trump will speak at the UN General Assembly this morning. He'll also be meeting with Gulf leaders whose nations have faced the impact as the war with Iran continues. As world leaders are gathering at the UN this week, more Americans are questioning the effectiveness of the organization. More from Rory O'Neill.
2: Nearly 75% of Americans say the UN is doing a poor job of maintaining international peace and security. 70% saying it's doing a poor job protecting human rights and upholding international law. The Gallup survey also had negative numbers for the UN and its support of sustainable development. The UN's high rank, and it's still upside down, 45% of those polled said the UN does a good job in delivering humanitarian assistance.
1: The White House has launched what it calls Trump TV. The 24/7 streaming channel on YouTube will be updated in real time. The White House said it will feature top past moments and announcements. It comes after the White House television press pool said it would no longer cover President Trump's events after he barred some of the outlets from the White House. Northeast airports are scrambling to catch up after an hours-long ground stoppage Monday afternoon from Philadelphia to New York City. More from Mark Mayfield.
3: Officials, including Transportation Secretary Sean Duffy, initially said that an Amtrak construction crew cut a fiber optic line while doing work in Newark, New Jersey, causing a communications equipment failure. Philadelphia, Newark Liberty, Teterboro, LaGuardia, and JFK were left with hundreds of flights delayed and canceled before planes were allowed to take off and land again at the airports. Amtrak later disputed Duffy's description of the disruption, saying the cut fiber did not involve one of its crews.
1: Before the opening bell, stock futures are mixed. Michael Kastner, NBC News Radio.
4: On this week's Voices of Experience on KIXI, public higher education is facing some serious challenges right now. Dr. Betsy Cantwell, president of Washington State University, and Dr. Robert Jones, president of the University of Washington, come together, not as rivals, but as partners, to explore what they can do together to strengthen higher education and its future across Washington State. That's Voices of Experience this Wednesday at 3 p.m. following the John Tesh Show. My name is Paul Casey, your host.
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8: On this Tuesday, we've got a chance of rain and cloudy skies, but otherwise a gradual clearing throughout the afternoon with a high of 68. On Wednesday, partly sunny throughout the day with a high of 66. Thursday looks like we've got a chance of rain and mostly cloudy skies with a high of 61. On Friday, a chance of rain and mostly cloudy skies with a high of 61. And taking a look at this weekend, we've got Saturday and Sunday, partly cloudy skies with a high of 62. I'm Odie for your KIXI weather forecast.
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1: NBC News Radio, I'm Michael Kastner. President Trump is just hours away from addressing world leaders at the UN General Assembly in New York City. More from Mark Mayfield.
2: Trump, who is scheduled to speak in the morning, will also be meeting with Gulf leaders whose nations have faced the impact as the war with Iran continues. Trump is also set to meet with Venezuela's interim leader, Delcy Rodriguez, and Ukrainian President Volodymyr Zelensky.
1: The White House has launched Trump TV. The 24/7 streaming channel on YouTube will be updated in real time. The White House said it will feature top past moments and announcements. It all comes after the White House television press pool said it would no longer cover President Trump's events after he barred some outlets from the White House. Hurricane Polo is rapidly intensifying. More from Tammy Trujillo.
3: It's now grown into a Category 4 storm, fueling an enhanced flood threat across the U.S. Southwest. The National Hurricane Center says the system's currently about 330 miles south-southeast of Manzanillo, Mexico. It's packing winds of up to 130 miles per hour. Polo won't make landfall near the U.S., but it's expected to bring threats of heavy flooding to New Mexico starting today. I'm Tammy Trujillo.
1: Some Northeast airports may still be playing catch-up today after an hours-long ground stop was issued by the FAA on Monday due to equipment outages.
4: Never thought I'd spend the day in an airport and just turn around and come back home. That's a first.
1: Officials, including Transportation Secretary Sean Duffy, initially said an Amtrak construction crew cut a fiber optic line while doing work in Newark, New Jersey, causing a communications equipment failure. JFK, LaGuardia, Newark Liberty, Philadelphia, and Teterboro were left with hundreds of flights delayed and canceled. Amtrak later denied they were responsible. Michael Kastner, NBC News Radio.
5: This is a Bloomberg Money Minute. Paramount Skydance has cleared a major hurdle to its $110 billion acquisition of Warner Brothers Discovery. The company settled lawsuits with 12 states and the Writers Guild, clearing the way for the deal to close. Paramount agreed to keep both major Hollywood studio lots in Los Angeles, invest $1.5 billion in U.S. film and TV production, and release at least 30 movies a year. Checking on your money, markets are in a holding pattern before this week's summit between President Trump and Chinese leader Xi Jinping. S&P futures are little changed this morning. And Google is making a push into the premium laptop market. The company is launching its new Google Books at $899 and up, designed to work seamlessly with Android phones. It will put Gemini AI to work on everything from searching files to understanding what's on your screen. Instead of building them itself, Google is partnering with Acer, Asus, Dell, HP, and Lenovo on the devices. Courtney Donahoe, Bloomberg Radio.
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10: And let's go ahead and take a look now at your Kixi weather forecast for Tuesday. Well, we'll see some clouds and some light drizzle in the morning, making way to partial clearing by this afternoon. High temperatures around 67, 68 degrees. For tonight, partly cloudy skies, low temperatures down to about 52. For Wednesday, Clouds in the morning, afternoon clearing yet again, and high temperatures about the same, around 67. Low temperatures around 52. For Thursday and for Friday, more clouds arriving and showers increasing, but not too bad. High temperatures in the low 60s.

And good Tuesday morning to you, Breakfast with Benny. Well, I'm back, baby. And with a little more hardware on my left hand. Yep, I'm a married man. Good times this weekend. Great wedding. Couldn't be happier with everything that went down. Thank you to every family that showed up. Thank you to my family. Thank you to Jessica's family. A new chapter. I know you're feeling the same when it happened for you, too. Yeah, still giddy.

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Remember when choruses were huge and great melodies ruled the airwaves? We do.

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1: And good Tuesday morning to you, Breakfast with Benny. 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

And good Tuesday morning to you, Breakfast with Benny. So if your summer's wrapping up, is your barbecuing wrapping up as well? Well, if it isn't, that's good. I love cooking all year long, too, on the grill. But if you recently bought a Charbroil electric grill, 10,000 of those are now being voluntarily recalled after heating elements would disconnect and pose an electric shock hazard. So far, no injuries have been reported, but consumers are advised to stop using the grills immediately. And most of these grills are the Bistro Pro electric grills and Bistro Pro tabletop electric grills. So if you have one, stop using it, take it back, or actually you can repair it. And Charbroil is also offering a $25 digital gift card for consumers who provide photo documentation of the finished repair.

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1: On this week's Voices of Experience on Kixi, public higher education is facing some serious challenges right now. Dr. Betsy Cantwell, president of Washington State University, and Dr. Robert Jones, president of the University of Washington, come together, not as rivals, but as partners, to explore what they can do together to strengthen higher education and its future across Washington State. That's Voices of Experience this Wednesday at 3 p.m. following the John Tesh Show. My name is Paul Casey, your host.
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And good Tuesday morning to you. Breakfast with Benny. Well, the Seattle Public Schools, they're putting a limit on your kids' iPads. And those changes will go into place at the beginning of the year. Seattle Public Schools will limit screen times 30 minutes a day for students in kindergarten through second grade. Seattle Public Schools Superintendent Ben Schuldner said, "There's no reason why a kindergartner kid needs an iPad every day in their hand. That just doesn't make sense to me." I agree. Screen time should be curbed in some areas. But we do live in a very technologically advanced age.

0: 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Kixie traffic every 20 minutes on your commute, and anytime online at KIXI.com.
1: Well, things are definitely wrapping up for your Tuesday morning commute. And also, we have recently on Highway 18 eastbound, just west of the West Valley Highway, a Mobpost 2, a recent crash partially blocking the left hand of the lane. Good thing, though, Incident Response Team and State Patrol have been dispatched to scene to take care of that collision. Hopefully, they'll get that cleaned up very shortly and get traffic moving smoothly through there yet again. At 405 northbound, out of those Eskers up through the Kennedale Hill, it's moderate to slow through 44th. It'll break free just before the Coal Creek Parkway and the I-90. And that's your Kixie traffic update.
2: NBC News Radio, I'm Michael Kastner. President Trump will soon speak at the United Nations General Assembly. He's scheduled to speak this morning. He'll also be meeting with Gulf leaders whose nations have faced the impact as the war with Iran continues. Secretary of State Marco Rubio spoke to the Today Show this morning with reports circulating that the president may meet with Iran's president.
3: We're open to that. I don't think anything is scheduled at this point, but we're certainly open to something like that, especially if it has the prospects of leading to something positive and ultimately achieving the goal of what this is all about, and that is the fact that Iran can never have a nuclear weapon.
2: A new AI system is being deployed to help with flight delays. The system will provide real-time data to streamline the best routes for planes in and out of airports. Transportation Secretary Sean Duffy announced the plan Monday. It will first be used at Reagan National Airport, Dulles International Airport, and BWI Thurgood Marshall Airport before a nationwide deployment in 2028. The White House television press pool has stopped covering President Trump's events after the White House banned three outlets. More from Tammy Trujillo.
4: Trump spoke to the media alongside New York City Mayor Zohran Mamdani.
5: I'm only doing it because I think the press also has an obligation.
4: Reporters for CNN, MS Now, and Politico were barred from the White House after Trump accused the organizations of negative coverage. On Monday, the three outlets notified the White House they're taking legal action against the administration. The outlets that make up the television press pool, CNN, NBC, Fox, ABC, and CBS, said in a joint statement that no administration should restrict a news organization because it objects to its reporting.
2: One of Wendy's largest franchisees is filing for bankruptcy. Meritage Hospitality Group, which owns 314 Wendy's across 15 states, filed in federal bankruptcy court. Michael Kastner, NBC News Radio.
6: This is Bloomberg Money Minute. Meta's latest artificial intelligence assistant is off to a fast start. Muse has shot to the top of Apple and Google App stores with more than 900,000 downloads in the first 6 days. The app can create personalized AI agents that handle online tasks as shopping and booking appointments. Muse connects with social content and third-party services such as Gmail. However, Amazon has blocked the new agent from its retail site. Meantime, President Trump will gather with world leaders in New York at the UN General Assembly as he faces the Iran war and a spiraling AI race sparking competition and fear around the world. Stock futures are seeing small moves this morning. And DoorDash is paying up to settle a dispute with New York City over how it pays delivery workers. The company has agreed to a $132 million settlement. About 264,000 couriers will receive payments with a median check around $48. Courtney Donahoe, Bloomberg Radio.
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1: And let's go ahead and take a look now at your Kixie weather forecast for Tuesday. Well, we'll see some clouds and some light drizzle in the morning, making way to partial clearing by this afternoon. High temperatures around 67, 68 degrees. For tonight, partly cloudy skies, low temperatures down to about 52. For Wednesday, clouds in the morning, afternoon clearing yet again, and high temperatures about the same, around 67. Low temperatures around 52. For Thursday and for Friday, more clouds arriving and showers increasing, but not too bad. High temperatures in the low 60s.
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And good Tuesday morning to you. Breakfast with Benny. Well, Idaho voters, they soon will choose an official state gun coming up on this November's ballot. And they have 6 firearms to choose from. That's nice and convenient for y'all over there. As per House Bill 932, which passed the House 68-0 and cleared the Senate. And it's asking voters to select one of 6 firearms designated as Idaho's official state gun. Some of the potential selected guns are the Winchester Model 1894 or 30-30, the 1873 Colt Single Action Army Revolver called the Peacemaker, which is actually a Colt 45, or the Remington Model 700 Bolt Action Rifle, or a 30-06. There are a few others. So if you live in Idaho, you'll be able to make a selection come November.

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2: And good Tuesday morning to you. Breakfast with Benny. Well, the National Toy Hall of Fame has recently announced their 2026 finalists. And I'll have the 12 nominees coming up in about 10 minutes. I'll give you a hint on one of them. This particular game was a board game in the 1940s. It was a simple game, but you don't have to apologize for it. Something to think about.

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1: Beg your pardon?
0: Can you make it hot for me, Dan?
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4: We'll start things out over on 405 northbound at Sunset Boulevard there in Renton and Milepost 5. A recent crash partially blocking the right hand of the lane. And we also have on 405 northbound near the off-ramp to the I-90 eastbound at Milepost 11. A disabled vehicle partially blocking the ramp in that area. DOT crews and State Patrol have been dispatched to both of those scenes to take care of those situations. And also down on Highway 18 still eastbound just west of the West Valley Highway. That earlier crash still partially blocking the left hand of the lane. Crews are still on the scene to get that cleaned up. Hopefully they'll get traffic moving smoothly through there yet again. And that's your Kixie Traffic.

And good Tuesday morning to you. Breakfast with Benny. Well, the 2026 National Toy Hall of Fame finalists have been announced. And I bet some of you played with them as well. Well, these are the 12 nominees heading into this year's selection race. They're Bingo. We all know that one. Bop It. The Care Bears. Yep. 1980s plush characters. Mahjong. Monster High Dolls. Mousetrap. Pokemon trading cards, which are huge right now. The Polly Pocket. Slide. Yeah, just the classic playground slide. It's a timeless classic piece from back in your childhood. The game Sorry, that was the 1940s board game that I mentioned earlier. Yahtzee and Tickle Me Elmo. Those 12 toys are among the finalists for this year's 2026 National Toy Hall of Fame. Which one do you think should be honored?

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3: 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That's Voices of Experience this Wednesday at 3 p.m. following the John Tesh Show. 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

And good Tuesday morning to you. Breakfast with Benny. Well, an operator of over 300 Wendy's restaurants has now filed for bankruptcy protection. That's kind of too bad. But they are bringing back the 90s classic yellow look for their packaging. Always thought that yellow packaging made their food taste better. I think it was just a mind thing, though. But Dave would be happy about it.

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1: Well, it looks like we have over on 405 northbound at Sunset Boulevard still in Milepost 5. That earlier collision still partially blocking the right hand of the lane. DOT crews, State Patrol have arrived on the scene and they are taking care of that situation. And on Highway 18 eastbound just west of the West Valley Highway in Milepost 2, that earlier collision still partially blocking the left hand of the lane in that area. And also on State Route 529 northbound southbound at the Snohomish River Bridge, all the lanes were recently closed due to boat traffic, so there's a delay in that area as well. And that's your Kixie traffic update.
2: 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President Trump will address world leaders at the UN General Assembly in New York City this morning. Mitch McCann with more.
3: Last year, he blasted the UN over an escalator that had some issue and then the teleprompter that wouldn't work. He also claimed to solve multiple wars himself, asking leaders in the room, what is the purpose of the UN? Now, a year on, we're going to be watching very closely to see if he has any renewed confidence in this global body.
2: Trump will be meeting with Gulf leaders whose nations have been affected by the Iran war. Trump is also set to meet with Venezuela's interim leader, Delcy Rodriguez, and Ukrainian President Volodymyr Zelensky. The White House has launched Trump TV. Tammy Trujillo explains.
4: The 24/7 streaming channel on YouTube will be updated in real time. The White House says it will feature top past moments and announcements. It all comes after the White House television press pool said it would no longer cover President Trump's events after he barred some outlets from the White House. I'm Tammy Trujillo.
2: Hurricane Polo is now a dangerous Category 5 storm, fueling an enhanced flood threat across the U.S. Southwest. The National Hurricane Center says the system is currently located about 360 miles south-southwest of Manzanillo, Mexico, packing winds of up to 160 miles per hour. Lindsay Clancy's legal team is urging the judge to hold a limited inquiry into the holdout juror. Clancy is the Massachusetts woman who admitted killing her three young children in 2023, but claims she shouldn't be held criminally responsible due to suffering from postpartum psychosis. The jury deadlocked 11-1 before a mistrial was declared earlier this month. The Powerball jackpot is climbing with no grand prize winner in last night's drawing. More from Mark Mayfield.
5: That means that $332 million will be up for grabs in the next drawing set for Wednesday.
2: Michael Kastner, NBC News Radio.
6: This is a Bloomberg Money Minute. This news is pushing oil lower. Saudi Arabia in the early stages of starting up a key oil pipeline that has enabled Riyadh to bypass the Strait of Hormuz. The kingdom is aiming to restore exports via the pipeline later this week. It has the capacity to transport 7 million barrels a day of oil. AI-linked stocks are mixed after a positive reception for Meta Platform's new AI agent, Muse. That's fueled broad gains in the previous session, with the Nasdaq hitting a record. Word that Anthropic CEO Dario Amodi is set to brief the United Nations Security Council on Wednesday alongside OpenAI CEO Sam Altman. It'll come during a meeting dedicated to the future of artificial intelligence. And venture capital firm Andreessen Horowitz launching a new program. It's aimed at recent high school graduates and college dropouts. It will identify and train young talent building artificial intelligence products. I'm John Tucker, Bloomberg Radio.
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11: And let's go ahead and take a look now at your Kixie weather forecast for Tuesday. Well, we'll see some clouds and some light drizzle in the morning, making way to partial clearing by this afternoon. High temperatures around 67, 68 degrees. For tonight, partly cloudy skies, low temperatures down to about 52. For Wednesday, clouds in the morning, afternoon clearing yet again, and high temperatures about the same, around 67. Low temperatures around 52. For Thursday and for Friday, more clouds arriving and showers increasing, but not too bad. High temperatures in the low 60s.
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And good Tuesday morning to you, Breakfast with Benny. Well, fall has officially arrived. Can you feel it out there? I mean, I can definitely see it. There's a lot more leaves on the ground today than there were yesterday.

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1: And good Tuesday morning to you, Breakfast with Benny. So while you're at Costco, you know, you need a little bit of a snack while you're grabbing all your stuff. And good news, Costco's bringing back the churro. Did you even know it was missing from their menu? Well, I'm glad it's going to be back. I always need a sweet treat sometimes when I'm at Costco. Got to balance out all that extra food you're sampling.

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3: Well, looks like now over on State Route 509 northbound, just south of 128th Street and Milepost 27, a recent crash partially blocking the left hand of the lane. And we have on I-5 southbound at State Route 528 and Milepost 199, another crash partially blocking the left hand of the lane in that area. Good thing, though, DOT crews and State Patrol have arrived at both scenes to take care of those crashes. Just a friendly reminder, folks, bring your speeds down, give yourself a little more room to the vehicles in front of you, and also have your headlights on so you can be seen. Let's all be safe out there. And that's your KIXI traffic update.

And good Tuesday morning to you, Breakfast with Benny. Well, that was one magical night at the Climate Pledge Arena for Journey. It was their final tour. Did you get to see him? Did you rock out? I hope you did. And many of you with open arms.

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2: Well, looks like now over on State Route 509 northbound, just south of 128th Street, Mapos 27, a recent crash partially blocking the left hand of the lane. And we have on I-5 southbound at State Route 528 and Mapos 199, another crash partially blocking the left hand of the lane in that area. Good thing, though, DOT crews and State Patrol have arrived at both scenes to take care of those crashes. Just a friendly reminder, folks, bring your speeds down, give yourself a little more room to the vehicles in front of you, and also have your headlights on so you can be seen. Let's all be safe out there. And that's your Kixie Traffic Update.
3: This report is sponsored by Popeyes. NBC News Radio, I'm Michael Kastner. President Trump says under him, America has shown courage while others only talked of it. He's addressing world leaders at the UN General Assembly this morning.
4: I can report to you with pride that America is back and our country is stronger today than ever before.
3: Later today, Trump is set to meet with Gulf leaders whose nations have faced the impact as the war with Iran continues. Trump will also meet with Venezuela's interim leader, Delcy Rodriguez, and Ukrainian President Vladimir Zelensky. Several northeast airports are aiming to get back on track today after an equipment failure led to massive flight disruptions. There were long lines from stranded travelers at airports, including Newark, Philadelphia, JFK, and LaGuardia, looking to rebook flights or track down luggage following ground stops. Transportation Secretary Sean Duffy says the incident underscores the importance for federal funding for upgrades.
5: We're using old architecture, 30, 40-year-old architecture. We have asked the Congress to do a whole new architecture of aviation.
3: The FAA says a primary line failed and then the backup fiber optic cables in New Jersey had been cut. Parts of the Ohio Valley and Mid-Atlantic are under the threat of severe weather from a developing nor'easter. The main threat is expected to be gusty winds and rain through Wednesday. The coastal flood risk will increase as the week moves on and will impact a corridor spanning from North Carolina's Outer Banks to New England. And a Mississippi grand jury has declined to bring criminal charges in the death of 18-year-old Nolan Wells. The grand jury found that the position, condition, location, and timing of the discovery of Wells' body were consistent with drowning. Michael Kastner, NBC News Radio.
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7: This is Bloomberg Money Minute. After a record close, the NASDAQ remains higher and the S&P 500 hovering around its record. Oil is lower as Saudi Arabia is said to be running tests on a crucial oil pipeline. Adding to optimism, the Kyoto News Agency reported that Iran could reopen the Strait of Hormuz if the U.S. lifted a blockade of its ports. Hair loss is Novo Nordisk's next focus as the Ozempic maker is expanding its direct-to-consumer business and it's seeking new growth areas beyond obesity. According to the National Retail Federation's annual consumer survey, spending on Halloween is expected to reach $13.5 billion this year. The percentage of consumers shopping before October has grown over the past decade. That highlights how Halloween has stretched from a single-day event into a season. And SpaceX preparing for the first orbital flight test of its Starship mega rocket. The mission is set to launch next Monday. I'm John Tucker, Bloomberg Radio.
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2: And let's go ahead and take a look now at your Kixie weather forecast for Tuesday. Well, we'll see some clouds and some light drizzle in the morning, making way to partial clearing by this afternoon. High temperatures around 67, 68 degrees. For tonight, partly cloudy skies, low temperatures down to about 52. For Wednesday, clouds in the morning, afternoon clearing yet again, and high temperatures about the same, around 67, low temperatures around 52. For Thursday and for Friday, more clouds arriving and showers increasing, but not too bad. High temperatures in the low 60s.
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And good Tuesday morning to you, Breakfast with Benny. 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
5: Well, it looks like over on I-90 westbound, just east of Rainier Avenue South of Milepost 4, a recent disabled vehicle partially blocking the right hand of the lane. It is slowing down traffic for those heading into Seattle. 405 northbound is slow up through the Kennedale Hill and 44th all the way up into Coal Creek Parkway. It will eventually break free after the I-90 and the southeast 4th Street there in Bellevue. Smooth past the 520 on up into Bothell Kirkland on 405 northbound. And that's your Kixi traffic update.

And good Tuesday morning to you. Breakfast with Benny. Well, I'm a huge fan of sea life, and that sounds like an endangered sea turtle just recently laid some eggs on a California beach for the first time in recorded history. Yeah, it's the first ever recorded natural nesting for any sea turtle species on the U.S. West Coast. The Olive Ridley sea turtle is the one in question, and apparently she just laid her eggs recently near Orange County, California, just south of Long Beach. Aw, is that sweet?

0: This is Seattle's AM 880 KIXI. 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

And good Tuesday morning to you, Breakfast with Benny. Folks, unfortunately, that's my time with you here at the breakfast table, but I hope you all have a great rest of your day. And hey, today is actually National Car Free Day. So if you can, let's encourage everyone to not use your car today. Maybe find another mode of transportation to work or to school. Maybe public transportation, a bicycle, or even your legs. Yeah, walk to work. It's probably not as far as you think. I mean, there is an estimated 1.4 billion cars that travel on the road throughout the world. Maybe we can reduce a little bit of those emissions for today. It'd help out Mother Nature, that's for sure. Have a good one. I'll chat with you more tomorrow morning for more Breakfast with Benny right here on Seattle's Retro Radio, AM 880 KIXI. Have a great Tuesday.

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1: Well, still on I-90 westbound, just east of Rainier Avenue, we had an earlier disabled vehicle partially blocking the right hand of the lane. It is slowing down traffic still in that area for your morning commute. And on I-5 northbound, just north of State Route 104, milepost 178, another disabled vehicle partially blocking the center lane. DOT crews and State Patrol have a dispatch team to take care of that vehicle. Hopefully, they'll get the push off to the side and get traffic moving smoothly through there yet again. And that's your Kixie traffic update.
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3: NBC News Radio. I'm Chris Caraggio.
4: President Trump is telling the United Nations that he has a big decision to make on Iran. Addressing the UN General Assembly today, he posed the question, will a deal be made or do I annihilate the Islamic Republic?
5: I call on all nations to join us in enforcing the complete economic isolation of Iran.
4: Iran's delegation was in attendance as Trump delivered his remarks. He said he believes a deal will come after the U.S. midterm elections. Lindsey Clancy's legal team wants the judge who oversaw her murder trial to hold a limited inquiry into a holdout juror. Clancy is the Massachusetts woman who admitted to killing her three young children in 2023, but claims she shouldn't be held criminally responsible due to suffering from postpartum psychosis. Attorney Kevin Reddington wants the court to examine the juror's questionnaire, legal history, and alleged cell phone use during deliberations. Former Vice President Kamala Harris is set to campaign with Michigan Democrat Abdul El-Sayed today as the countdown continues to November's midterms. The El-Sayed campaign says Harris will be joining the U.S. Senate candidate on the campaign trail to discuss health care costs and black maternal health. A statement from the El-Sayed campaign says the candidate looks forward to hearing directly from black women and health care providers and discussing how he'll continue that work in the Senate. An autopsy report is confirming the cause of death for actress Hayden Panettiere. Daniel Martindale has details.
6: The 36-year-old died from the toxic effects of fentanyl and a series of other substances. The manner of death was ruled accidental. The autopsy showed no signs of injuries that would have contributed to her death. Panettiere died in Greenville, South Carolina on August 16th after first responders found her in cardiac arrest. Recent reports indicated an investigation focusing on the drugs expanded into Los Angeles.
4: Lionel Richie is back in the hospital after another heart issue. TMZ reports he and Earth, Wind & Fire are canceling their next three shows. Richie is reportedly receiving treatment for an irregular heartbeat. This is the musician's third hospitalization in 3 months. I'm Chris Caraggio, NBC News Radio.
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8: This is the Bloomberg Real Estate Report. I'm Denise Pellegrini. The active adult home builder business appears to be on a pretty solid foundation right now.
9: So among the public builders, there's really two that come to mind in terms of the active adult 55 and over space. It's Pulte and Taylor Morrison. And, you know, it's an area of the business that tends to be higher margin or typically bigger communities. And, you know, we've heard from both of them that demand there is doing pretty well.
8: Drew Redding is analyst with Bloomberg Intelligence.
9: Higher into the market, and even that the active adult space tends to be a more discretionary buyer. So if, you know, they're sitting on a lot of home equity, then you typically see that business performing well.
8: Lennar, Toll Brothers, and United Properties are also involved in the business now as a silver tsunami of demand from aging baby boomers for single-story living with resort-like amenities intensifies. And the supply isn't growing fast enough to keep up with the demand. And that's the Bloomberg Real Estate Report. I'm Denise Pellegrini.
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15: We've talked before about how too much sitting quietly chips away at our health. Well, here's a fix so simple, it almost sounds too good to be true. In her new book, Body Electric, journalist Manoush Zomorodi teamed up with a Columbia University researcher to test a small idea. What if you moved for just 5 minutes every half hour? Pacing, for example, during a phone call. Walking the dog, loading the dishwasher, marching in place. More than 23,000 people signed up to try it, and the results were up to a 28% drop in fatigue, steadier moods, and sharper focus. People's productivity didn't suffer one bit. Here's the catch. You can't undo a whole day of sitting with a single trip to the gym. As Zomorodi put it, sitting all day kinks your body like a garden hose, but you can unkink it with bursts of movement throughout your day. I'm Dr. Sanjay Gupta, helping you live a better life.
16: And let's go ahead and take a look now at your Kixie weather forecast for Tuesday. We'll see some clouds and some light drizzle in the morning, making way to partial clearing by this afternoon. High temperatures around 67, 68 degrees. For tonight, partly cloudy skies, low temperatures down to about 52. For Wednesday, clouds in the morning, afternoon clearing yet again, and high temperatures about the same, around 67. Low temperatures around 52. For Thursday and for Friday, more clouds arriving and showers increasing, but not too bad. High temperatures in the low 60s.
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1: 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More than 75% of commuters will be involved in a car accident at some point. 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
6: With the Bloomberg Small Business Report, I'm John Tucker. America's in the midst of a fun shortage, with people going out less and going home early, delivering a particularly hard blow to nightlife. The U.S. has lost 7,000 bars and nightclubs since 2006, and downtown streets of many cities haven't fully recovered from the pandemic. But this summer offered a glimpse of what might be possible. Cities that hosted the World Cup hope to recreate the magic they saw. A number of states have piloted looser nightlife and alcohol policies. Many allowed bars and restaurants to stay open later, and a few authorized public drinking zones, relaxing open container restrictions. The Massachusetts State Senate has passed new fun agendas that would allow towns and cities to offer discounted drinks during happy hour and create public drinking districts. That bill is now awaiting approval from a joint committee and the governor's office. That's the Bloomberg Small Business Report. I'm John Tucker.
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11: 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Are there smooth, mellow sounds? Check. Are there falsetto voices flinging? Check. And you don't even need to ask. There are saxophones present at no extra charge. It's Saturday Night Sound Waves, and it's the more easy rock sounds of KIXI, hosted by me, Seth Thompson. Join me, won't you? I'll be sure to set the mood every Saturday at 5 p.m.

0: 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As cool now as it was then.
1: 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And speaking of, here's one now for workout motivation. Experts say all you have to do to get motivated to exercise is, ready, put on your workout clothes. This is according to psychology professor Dr. Karen Pine in her book Mind What You Wear, The Psychology of Fashion. She says putting on your exercise clothing primes the brain to expect activity, so you more likely will want to work out. But skip the baggy sweats and wear something form-fitting. If the clothes are tight but comfortable, you're going to feel stronger and your movements will be more fluid. That means what we wear when we exercise can make our workout a whole lot better, because when we're in clothing that we associate with running or lifting weights or aerobics, the brain sends a signal to the body to take on those qualities. This is deep. That gives you a psychological push to work harder.
2: IFYL. The intelligence for your life.
1: Coming up, you know us. We're always talking about how one of the most powerful predictors of longevity is balance. So in a moment, a simple 10-second test that can tell you where you stand, pun intended. That's next. More intelligence for your life is headed your way. Right now, it's a news update on Kixie.
3: NBC News Radio. I'm Chris Caraccio. President Trump is telling the United Nations that he believes a deal with Iran will come after the U.S. midterms. He also called on the rest of the world to put economic pressure on Iran. Iran's delegation was in attendance as Trump delivered his remarks today. Meantime, also today at the UN General Assembly, President Trump said Cuba is a failed state and it will fail.
4: My administration is also seeking a fundamental change in the situation in Cuba, where the communist regime is under great pressure.
3: The Cuban delegation walked out on Trump as he took aim at the country. He said communism will never be coming to America, but freedom will be coming to Cuba. Trump has ramped up economic pressure on Cuba, including limiting oil shipments to the country since returning to office last year. The White House has launched a 24/7 streaming channel on YouTube. The White House says it will feature top past moments and announcements. It all comes after the White House television press pool said it would no longer cover President Trump's events after he barred some outlets from the White House. Mayor Mamdani is once again calling for Israeli Prime Minister Benjamin Netanyahu's arrest once he arrives in New York City this week. The mayor didn't mince words during his appearance on CNN.
5: I have described him as I believe him to be, a war criminal and an architect of a horrific genocide of the Palestinian people. And if the International Criminal Court deems someone worthy of an arrest because of a violation of those laws, then who are we to say that anyone should be above that?
3: Jewish New Yorkers are backing Netanyahu, with some planning to greet him upon arrival. Meantime, Netanyahu took to social media shaming Mamdani for inciting riots against New York Jews, saying he will tell the truth about Mamdani while at the UN. Week two of the NFL season is over. Last night, the Rams throttled the Giants 28-6 at home on Monday Night Football. On Sunday, several teams pulled off huge upsets on the road. The Saints, Raiders, Bengals, and Browns all came away with stunning Week 2 victories. I'm Chris Caraccio, NBC News Radio.
6: This is a Bloomberg Money Minute. Novo Nordisk, which burst onto the weight loss scene a few years back with Ozempic and then Wegovy, is now looking to expand to another growth market, hair loss medications. It's especially important as Novo faces expirations of its patents on those weight loss moneymakers in just a few more years. After President Trump, speaking at the UN General Assembly today, threatened to annihilate Iran if a deal is not made to reopen the Strait of Hormuz, oil began edging higher. It started the day lower. Right now, it's close to $97 a barrel, even though Saudi Arabia says it's in the process of restarting that damaged east-west pipeline, bypassing the Strait of Hormuz. All that, though, may be weighing on investors, because right now the Dow is down nearly 0.5%. The Nasdaq is a fraction higher. The S&P 500 essentially flat. And Peloton is going all in on treadmills after lackluster sales of its rowing machines and bikes, so it's introducing three new ones that'll go on sale October 1st. Tom Busby, Bloomberg Radio.
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11: And let's go ahead and take a look now at your Kixie weather forecast for Tuesday. Well, we'll see some clouds and some light drizzle in the morning, making way to partial clearing by this afternoon. High temperatures around 67, 68 degrees. For tonight, partly cloudy skies, low temperatures down to about 52. For Wednesday, clouds in the morning, afternoon clearing yet again, and high temperatures about the same, around 67. Low temperatures around 52. For Thursday and for Friday, more clouds arriving and showers increasing, but not too bad. High temperatures in the low 60s.

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1: My name is John Tesh. It's Intelligence for Your Life, and the trick is to get the air all the way into the bottom third of your lungs. Let me explain. The only thing we need to manage our stress is something we come equipped with when we're born, and that would be our lungs. This comes from Dr. Alice Domar, who's a clinical professor from Harvard. She says deep breathing will instantly reduce anxiety, but as I said, the trick is we got to get the air all the way into the bottom third of our lungs, because when the air reaches all the way down there, it takes less effort to get oxygen to your blood. Once that happens, the heart doesn't have to work so hard. Your blood pressure, your heart rate, they both go down. So how do you tell if air is getting into the bottom third of our lungs? Inhale slowly through your nose, and your stomach should expand as you do. Then, when you exhale, your stomach should be drawn towards your spine. I'm doing it now. Do your exhale and inhale for a count of five. Repeat that a few times, and you'll feel the stress relief immediately. Again, through your nose, you inhale. Your stomach expands, and then you exhale, your stomach contracts, and then do the inhale and exhale for a count of five. Repeat that a few times, and you'll be good to go.
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4: NBC News Radio. I'm Chris Caraggio.
5: President Trump changed the name of artificial intelligence to superintelligence while addressing the United Nations General Assembly today. He said that the U.S. will not stifle the growth of the technology. He added that the Justice Department will rein it in if necessary. Trump has thrown his support behind AI as others have brought up concerns about the technology, including doomsday scenarios. Hurricane season started in June, but not a single hurricane has formed in the Atlantic Basin since. Experts say it's the first hurricane season since 1914 to get this far into September without an actual hurricane. There have been six named storms in the region's waters so far this year, but all of them remained tropical storms. There will be no criminal charges in the death of Mississippi College football player Nolan Wells, at least for now. NBC's Emily Akita has more.
6: A grand jury unanimously finding no evidence of criminal wrongdoing, according to a report released overnight by the Jackson County District Attorney. The report saying his death was consistent with drowning.
5: The 18-year-old disappeared while celebrating the 4th of July with friends on Mississippi's Barrier Islands and was found in the waters off Horn Island 2 days later. Authorities had previously said they believed that Wells had drowned, pending a full review of the evidence. The grand jury made its decision after examining all case materials, including the completed autopsy report from the state medical examiner. President Trump has signed an agreement with Denmark and Greenland to bolster U.S. military and security presence on the island territory. Today, Trump, the Greenland premier, and the Danish prime minister held a signing at the United Nations General Assembly. Dolly Parton's nephew, Brian Seaver, has been removed from his longtime role overseeing security for the country star's properties, Monica Nelson reports.
7: TMZ reports a new security team has taken over her Nashville home, museum, downtown residence, and warehouse. Seaver says he was surprised by the decision and claims no explanation has been provided. Seaver was also the family member chosen to publicly announce Parton's death.
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9: This is a Bloomberg Money Minute. U.S. and Chinese officials today wrapped up a second day of talks on AI, trade, and investment. But Chinese leader Xi Jinping is now unlikely to bring a delegation of top Chinese CEOs when he comes to Washington to meet with President Trump later this week, which the Wall Street Journal says may be a sign of low expectations for any significant business or trade deals at that meeting and state dinner. On Wall Street, after Monday's massive rally in chip makers and AI stocks sent the Nasdaq to a fresh all-time high, well, Wall Street is mixed, mostly lower this hour. That's after President Trump told the United Nations he was considering annihilating Iran, but that he also believes the U.S. will make a deal with Iran to reopen the Strait of Hormuz only after the midterm elections. With that, the Dow is down 0.5%, the Nasdaq 0.3% higher, the S&P is flat, and it's been an up and down day for oil prices. Right now, they're up about 1%, $96.70 a barrel. Tom Busby, Bloomberg Radio.
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21: And let's go ahead and take a look now at your Kixie weather forecast for Tuesday. Well, we'll see some clouds and some light drizzle in the morning, making way to partial clearing by this afternoon. High temperatures around 67, 68 degrees. For tonight, partly cloudy skies, low temperatures down to about 52. For Wednesday, clouds in the morning, afternoon clearing yet again, and high temperatures about the same, around 67. Low temperatures around 52. For Thursday and for Friday, more clouds arriving and showers increasing, but not too bad. High temperatures in the low 60s.

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1: For my health and wellness files, here we go with the power of adult coloring books. It's one of the best ways to calm down these days, apparently. Nervous system regulation. It's our body's ability to calm down after a stressful event. Nervous system regulation. And it turns out drawing is one of the simplest ways to regulate. Soma Sen-

0: Gupta is the chief of neurology at Tufts Medical Center. She says when you're stressed, your sympathetic nervous system activates. That's your fight or flight response. It raises your heart rate, muscle tension, and your cortisol levels. But when we draw, or especially color, it triggers our parasympathetic nervous system, which slows our heart rate and helps us calm down. The reason it works is because drawing or coloring requires our brain to coordinate vision and movement, attention, and decision-making simultaneously. And that kind of focus anchors us in the present moment, so our brain can't fixate on the worries that fuel our stress. And you don't need to be good at it, by the way. Stick figures, doodles, coloring, they all deliver the same benefits. This is good news for me because I'm terrible at Pictionary. All you need is 10 minutes to interrupt the stress response. If drawing isn't your thing, it turns out working with clay or painting or any creative process you do with your hands, even playing the piano, can work just as well.
1: Intelligence for your life.
0: And coming up, there is a saying, of course, that nothing good happens after midnight, and now research proves it to be true, at least as far as your health is concerned. In a moment, I'll tell you what happens to our body and our brain if we stay up too late.

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1: My name is John Tesh. My mission, move you forward in your life each and every day. And yes, I'm learning this stuff right along with you. Here is a power tip you and I can both use to sleep a whole lot better. You order pizza for dinner and then take a 20-minute walk after you eat it and then get ready to have a great night's sleep. That's the formula. Pizza plus walking equals snoozing. First, let's talk about the pizza. University of Pennsylvania researchers saying the tomato sauce on pizza, it's a great source of lycopene, and that compound helps us produce melatonin, the sleep-regulating hormone. It also helps relax tense muscles and calms the brain's anxiety center, which helps you fall asleep faster. And cooked tomatoes, I've talked about this before, they have more lycopene than raw ones. When you combine tomatoes with a little fat, like from cheese or olive oil, on the pizza, it helps you absorb more lycopene. Then after you eat your pizza, then take a 20-minute walk. Not only will that help you better digest the pizza, it will also encourage your brain to produce even more melatonin. Combine the two, you have a great way to get a better night's sleep. Call me in the morning.
2: Intelligence for your life.
1: And coming up, an update on a story we've had before. Yes, it's official. Your guests are snooping through your medicine cabinet, not because they're nosy. It's a natural human response. I'll explain why we're compelled to snoop from an evolutionary perspective next.
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4: 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I'm Chris Caraccio.
5: President Trump is telling the United Nations that he has a major choice to make on Iran. Addressing the UN General Assembly today, Trump posed the question, quote, will a deal be made or do I annihilate the Islamic Republic? Iran's delegation was in attendance as Trump delivered his remarks. Also today at the UN General Assembly, the president was pushing for an end to the Ukraine-Russia war as he met with Ukrainian President Vladimir Zelensky.
6: I think they both want to see the war end, to be honest with you. It's time. A lot of people being killed, and they don't want that, but I think they both want to see the war end.
5: The president has blamed the ongoing war for the rise in diesel costs. Trump said he thinks a solution to the war will indeed be found. The average price for diesel has risen past $6.50 for the first time ever. Zelensky said he hopes the U.S. can help bring an end to the war before winter. Parts of the Ohio Valley and Mid-Atlantic are set to deal with severe weather conditions due to a developing nor'easter. Gusty winds and rain are set to appear through tomorrow. The coastal flood risk will increase as the week continues and will impact a corridor spanning from North Carolina's Outer Banks to New England. Airports across the Northeast are playing catch-up today after an equipment failure caused massive flight disruptions at airports, including Newark, Philadelphia, JFK, and LaGuardia. There were long lines from stranded travelers looking to rebook flights or track down luggage following the ground stops. The FAA says a primary line failed, and then the backup fiber optic cables in New Jersey had allegedly been cut by a New Jersey Transit construction crew by accident. The White House has launched Trump TV. Monica Nelson reports.
7: The 24/7 streaming channel on YouTube will be updated in real time. The White House said it will feature top past moments and announcements. It all comes after the White House television press pool said it will no longer cover President Trump's events after he barred some outlets from the White House.
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8: This is a Bloomberg Money Minute. Viking Therapeutics is among the most actively traded stocks in today's session, and it is soaring. It was up over 23%. The company's dual-action obesity shot helped patients lose weight and keep it off, even after they cut their dosing schedule. Anthropic releasing a new artificial intelligence model that's meant to field a wide range of business tasks at a lower cost. And OpenAI is planning to let third-party groups vet its AI models for safety risks in early versions of the development cycle. This is part of an ongoing effort by the maker of ChatGPT to address heightened concerns about the technology's potential harms. And bankers reaching out to investors ahead of the sale of $49 billion in financing backing Paramount Skydance's takeover of Warner Brothers Discovery. This comes after the company settled a series of lawsuits that had held up the $110 billion acquisition. I'm John Tucker, Bloomberg Radio.
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17: This is Eric Ryder with a quick look at our Kixie weather outlook. For this first day of autumn, partly sunny through the rest of today and a high near 67. Increasing clouds tonight, though, with a low around 54. Mostly cloudy for Wednesday, but gradually becoming sunny in the afternoon at a high near 67. Increasing clouds again Wednesday night. Then we'll start off Thursday with a chance of rain. Cloudy skies at a high near 62. Rain likely for Friday.

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6: Here's a great piece from our Success 101 files that our researchers found for you. Do you think you're too old to get a new job? Do you have a friend who feels this way right now? Well, guess what? Today, a growing number of employers are saying you're hired to older workers, even for high-paying full-time jobs. In fact, a new Boston College study found that workers age 55 and up are the only part of the labor force that's growing right now. Baby boomers are getting jobs with better pay, better status, and working conditions than prior generations of older workers. Why? First of all, our economy has shifted away from manufacturing and is now dominated by service and technology. That means older workers are no longer being rejected because they can't operate heavy tools, for example. Instead, they're being recruited for their cognitive skills and soft skills, like an expertise in negotiating deals and managing teams. David Powell is an economist at the nonprofit policy research organization RAND Corp. He says, one of the main complaints employers have today is that there's a shortage of skilled workers. Today's baby boomers are better educated than previous generations of older workers, making them better able to compete for higher paying positions. And because they have a proven track record and require less training than somebody fresh out of college, well, they do cost employers less overall. And a recent study of nearly 4,000 workers found that while younger people tend to work faster, they also make significantly more errors than older colleagues. Again, the news from Boston College. More employers are now saying, you're hired to older workers. How awesome is that?
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1: 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Amazing, right? 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Or ask your doctor about taking a daily vitamin that contains 150 micrograms of iodine. I would use the seaweed myself.
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1: If it doesn't make you better, healthier, happier, or much more interesting, I won't put it on this show. My name is John Tesh with Intelligence for Your Life. And if you're doing anything that requires willpower, like dieting or cutting back on spending, I want you to try using your non-dominant hand more often during the day. So, if you're a righty, you stir your coffee with your left hand and so on. You hold the cup in your left hand. Reach for the door handles with your left hand, etc. This is because willpower is a muscle. We need to exercise it to make it stronger. Using our non-dominant hand takes our brain off autopilot, forcing us to focus and think more. This comes from psychologist Roy Baumeister, one of my favorite authors. He wrote Willpower, Rediscovering the Greatest Human Strength. He says, by overriding habits that we don't even think about, it'll make it easier to override other habits, like watching TV with a bag of chips in our lap. And it's best if we start our day that way by brushing our teeth with our non-dominant hand. That's pretty easy. Maybe. This wakes up our brain and starts increasing our willpower first thing. Try it.
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1: 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And a new study has now found the best time of day to exercise if your goal is weight loss. I'll tell you why. 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
3: NBC News Radio. I'm Chris Caraccio.
4: President Trump says he has a big decision to make on Iran. Addressing the UN General Assembly today, he posed the question, will a deal be made or do I annihilate the Islamic Republic? Iran's delegation was in attendance as Trump delivered his remarks. He said he believes a deal with Iran will come after the U.S. midterm elections. He also called on the rest of the world to put economic pressure on Iran. In the face of growing concern about the potential dangers of artificial intelligence, President Trump is now changing its name to superintelligence, Sarah Lee Kessler reports.
5: In other words, welcome to the new world of superintelligence-SI.
6: The president, in his address to the UN General Assembly on Tuesday, said the U.S. is changing all of its AI documents to SI.
5: It sounds much better, it is much better, and it's much more accurate.
6: And Trump encouraged other nations to do the same.
5: Superintelligence. Every major new technology brings challenges.
6: Despite doomsday scenarios, Trump saying the future of renamed artificial intelligence is bright.
4: The Austin, Texas man who was shot by ICE agents on Sunday will not be deported yet. The attorney for Wilbur Garces Perez has been trying to prevent him from being sent back to Venezuela.
7: We have filed a federal lawsuit and the judge has ordered that he be present at the first hearing.
4: Kate Lincoln Goldfinch says her client remains in an ICE processing center with a bullet still in his back. He was shot Sunday by an ICE officer while working as a DoorDash driver. Homeland Security said in a statement that the 28-year-old missed a court hearing and was ordered deported by a judge. Local officials have demanded an investigation and the release of any body camera footage related to the shooting. Secretary of State Marco Rubio is now officially filling the role of National Security Advisor. He's the first person to hold both positions since Henry Kissinger.
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8: This is a Bloomberg Money Minute. On Wall Street, the Nasdaq Composite Index was headed for another record close. Saudi Arabia was said to be running tests on a crucial oil pipeline with a view to restarting it this week. And adding to some of the optimism, President Donald Trump said U.S. officials had a very good meeting with Iranian representatives in New York. Hair loss is Novo Nordisk's next focus as the Ozempic maker expands its direct-to-consumer business. They're seeking new growth areas beyond obesity. According to the National Retail Federation's annual consumer survey, spending on Halloween is expected to reach $13.5 billion this year. The percentage of consumers shopping before October, that's grown over the past decade. It's highlighting how Halloween has stretched from a single-day event into a season. And SpaceX preparing for the first orbital flight test of its Starship mega rocket. The mission is scheduled to launch next Monday. I'm John Tucker, Bloomberg Radio.
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16: This is Eric Ryder with a quick look at our Kixie weather outlook. For this first day of autumn, partly sunny through the rest of today and a high near 67. Increasing clouds tonight, though, with a low around 54. Mostly cloudy for Wednesday, but gradually becoming sunny in the afternoon at a high near 67. Increasing clouds again Wednesday night. Then we'll start off Thursday with a chance of rain. Cloudy skies at a high near 62. Rain likely for Friday.

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1: So if you're exercising with the goal of losing weight, we now know there's a best time of day to do it. And we know it's in the morning before we eat breakfast. Because you're going to burn up to twice as much fat doing that compared to if you exercise any other time of day. This is the latest research from the Journal of Clinical Endocrinology and Metabolism. For the study, a group of overweight people were monitored for 6 weeks while they all followed identical diets and exercise routines. The only difference was that some people exercised before eating breakfast, while others exercised after eating. And by the end of the study, those who exercised before eating, they burned far more fat. It's because their bodies resorted to using stored fat for energy rather than turning to the food that was just consumed for energy. Exercising before eating also helped the study subjects maintain steady blood sugar throughout the day, warding off type 2 diabetes and heart disease. How about that?
2: IFYL. Intelligence for your life.
1: Coming up, new research now tells us in tough times, resilient people dig deep and find ways to lift themselves up because we're strongest when we're motivated from within. It's known as self-determination. And so I'm going to have strategies for building your self-determination next.

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16: You know, in tough times, we're often encouraged to seek support from friends and family or a therapist. But now new research shows the most resilient people also have strong self-determination. That is the ability to draw on our internal resources during tough times, because we're strongest and the most stable when we're motivated from within. So how do you boost your own self-determination to face whatever life throws your way? Well, first, you got to minimize your exposure to things that make you feel overwhelmed. For example, psychologist Dr. Woody Woodward recommends turning off the news and excessive phone notifications and avoiding friends whose negativity drags you down. All of those remind you of things you can't control, while self-determined people are more likely to focus on what they can control. That's deep. Also, incorporate more small routines into your day. It can be as simple as making your bed every morning, walking the dog, or texting good morning to a friend every day. Dr. Woodward says small routines help make your life more orderly and predictable. And the more predictability you have when life gets weird, the less overwhelmed you're going to feel.
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0: 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Hey, are you suffering from a painful sunburn right now? Do you have somebody in that situation? Researchers have found a surprising new way to ease the pain and redness of even the most severe sunburn. Now listen to this. Load up on vitamin D. Yeah. Of course, we recommend talking to your doctor about this, but that's the recommendation of a new study in the Journal of Investigative Dermatology. Researchers wanted to know what impact, if any, a high dose of vitamin D would have on sunburn pain. And when I say high dose, I'm talking as much as double the recommended 2,000 international units of D most health experts say we should be getting each day. So what happened? When participants loaded up on vitamin D within an hour of getting a sunburn, they experienced a whopping 69% reduction in pain symptoms on average and significantly less redness. And in many cases, the pain from a sunburn was gone within 2 days. Previous studies have shown that vitamin D plays a role in activating genes responsible for reducing inflammation and repairing skin damage. So it makes sense that the more vitamin D people take, the more active those skin repairing genes become. Once again, though, make sure you talk to your doctor before trying this to find out exactly how much vitamin D you can safely take.
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0: We're always looking for intelligence to hack your brain, to amp it up, and now all you have to do is just jog more often. Yes, this is according to a new study now in the journal Current Biology. The researchers tracked people for 2 days after they learned new information. And in a nutshell, those who hit the gym for at least half an hour after studying retained the information better than those who didn't exercise. And people who did cardio exercises specifically got the biggest memory boost. So think jogging, cycling, even rowing. Researchers say this is because exercise triggers the release of compounds like dopamine and norepinephrine, which are responsible for giving us that mood boost known as the runner's high. And it turns out those same chemicals may be involved in helping the brain encode and retain new memories. Researchers say the key is to exercise within 4 hours after studying, because the longer you wait to trigger those memory-friendly chemicals, the less likely the information will stick.
1: Intelligence for your life.
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1: Get ready for more health intelligence here on the John Tesh Program. If you feel an overwhelming urge to do nothing lately, experts say you might be low on B vitamins. The experts from Osaka University analyzed hundreds of adults. They found that those who were low in vitamin B9, which is folate, and B12, also reported having trouble with motivation, and they had physical fatigue, lots of it. This makes sense. B vitamins are crucial for energy and well-being. They're an essential nutrient for making red blood cells and support brain and nerve health. They do. So if you regularly feel unmotivated, try eating more spinach, asparagus, shellfish, and beef, or talk to your doctor about taking a supplement.
2: Now that's intelligence for your life.
1: And coming up, get ready to make grapes your go-to snack. I'll tell you how eating 40 grapes a day will dramatically improve your health. Stand by.
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4: 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I'm Chris Caraccio.
5: President Trump is rebranding artificial intelligence as super intelligence. He announced the change while addressing the United Nations General Assembly today. He said that the U.S. will support the technology's growth, while the Justice Department will rein it in if necessary. A developing nor'easter is expected to bring severe weather to parts of the Ohio Valley and Mid-Atlantic. Gusty winds and rain are expected through tomorrow, with some areas seeing wind gusts of up to 40 miles an hour. Hurricane season began about 3 months ago, but not a single storm has formed in the Atlantic Basin since. Natalie Migliori has more.
6: Hurricane season started in June, but not a single hurricane has formed in the Atlantic Basin since. There have been 6 named storms in the region's water so far this year, but all of them remained tropical storms. Experts say it's the first hurricane season since 1914 to get this far into September without an actual hurricane. The so far quiet season is accredited to El Nino, which changes major wind patterns around the world. Because of this, the Eastern Pacific region has had an active season with 5 hurricanes forming so far.
5: Wall Street is closing mixed as investors monitor developments between the U.S. and Iran. Global benchmark Brent crude futures slipped below $100 a barrel after President Trump said U.S. officials had a very good meeting with Iran's delegation on the sidelines of the U.N. General Assembly today. At the closing bell, the Dow fell 185 points, the S&P 500 lost a fraction of a point, and the Nasdaq gained 122 points. Taylor Swift is releasing new music. The Grammy-winning singer announced her new song, Patient Zero, in a post on social media. She said the track is something that she was impatiently waiting to talk about. The song releases Friday. I'm Chris Caraccio, NBC News Radio.
7: This is a Bloomberg Money Minute. Another rally in chipmaker stocks today sent the Nasdaq to a fresh record high as the price of oil fell amid hopes for a diplomatic solution to the end of the war. At the closing bell, the Dow was down 185 points, about a third of 1% lower, but the Nasdaq was up 122, almost half a percent higher. The S&P was flat. President Trump told the United Nations today the war against Iran would end just after the midterm elections, after threatening to annihilate that country unless a deal is made. Hours later, he revealed high-level talks between the U.S. and Iran, which sent oil lower, closing at $94.59 a barrel. Chinese tech giant Alibaba today unveiled what it calls that nation's most powerful AI chip to date that'll compete against NVIDIA's most advanced chips. And amid rising concerns about the risks of powerful new AI models, OpenAI, the maker of ChatGPT, plans to let outside organizations conduct technical safety assessments of its latest models. Tom Busby, Bloomberg Radio.
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11: This is Eric Reiner with a quick look at our Kixie weather outlook. Mostly sunny skies continuing through this afternoon, our high near 67. Tonight, as we move into autumn, we'll see increasing clouds and a low around 54. Mostly cloudy for Wednesday, but gradual clearing for sunshine and a high near 67. Then for Thursday, looks like a chance of rain in the morning, cloudy skies and a high near 62.

0: 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John Tesh with you with intelligence for your health. And you know what 40 grapes a day can do for you? It's huge. It turns out snacking on red or purple grapes can prevent a heart attack or stroke, according to new research from UCLA. Experts say grapes are a, quote, superfood rich in chemicals that will boost gut bacteria diversity, your microbiome, and lower cholesterol, leading to better heart health. Their study found just 4 weeks of eating about 40 grapes a day led to significant health improvements among people who rarely ate fruits and vegetables. That simple lifestyle change will reduce the risk of cardiovascular disease, which is still, of course, the world's number one killer. This comes down to the powerful antioxidants in grapes that reduce inflammation. And after a month of adding grapes to their diet, study participants had significantly less bad cholesterol. Another benefit of grapes? They add a key healthy bacteria to the gut, which burns up sugar and cholesterol and then strengthens the lining of the intestines. This is huge. And this was true whether somebody was 25 years old or 65 plus.
1: Intelligence for your life.
0: 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He wrote the book Limitless. Upgrade your brain, learn anything faster, and unlock your exceptional life.

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7: Great piece of intelligence to share with you here and now. Let's learn how to treat our memory like a muscle and exercise that thing. This comes from memory optimization expert Jim Quick. And he wrote this great book. It's called Limitless. Upgrade your brain, learn anything faster, and unlock your exceptional life. What a valuable book this is. First, Jim says, devote 30 minutes a week to memorizing something, anything, from a funny joke to somebody's phone number, a verse of poetry, memorize it. Quick says, in the age of having everything easily searchable online, your brain will likely feel overwhelmed when you first try to memorize new information. But over time, your ability to recall important details will quickly improve. Also, practice solving problems in your sleep. Now listen to this. Research tells us our brains are incredibly active while we sleep. And Quick has found you can use that to your advantage when it comes to problem solving. Simply focus on an issue before going to bed, like a problem you're trying to solve at work. And then keep a journal handy to write down any thoughts or dreams you remember right after you wake up. Jim Quick says a solution will likely be embedded in what you write down. That name of the book, again, is Limitless. Upgrade your brain, learn anything faster, and unlock your exceptional life.
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2: 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Just want to be sure.

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Hey, check this out. If skin cancer and wrinkles don't scare you enough to wear sunscreen, maybe this will. When your skin gets burned repeatedly, experts say it becomes less sensitive to touch. So when your boyfriend strokes your cheek or your girlfriend touches the back of your neck, you're not going to feel it. Dermatologist Dr. Rick Fried says this is because sunburn is inflammation. When it occurs repeatedly, it deadens the skin's nerve endings, making it less sensitive to touch. This sounds horrible. So we got to keep loading up on the sunscreen so we can feel it when our loved one shows affection.

0: You're plugged into Intelligence for Your Life. John Tesh with you. You'll find this interesting. Would you believe driving can change our personality dramatically? In fact, researchers at the London School of Economics and Political Science, they've identified several different alter ego driving personalities, many of whom can be dangerous. See if any of these sound familiar to you. First, there's the competitor. The competitor thinks every drive is a Formula One race, so they'll speed up to pass other cars, or they'll use their own car as a barrier to prevent others from passing them, the competitor. Another driving type is the teacher. The teacher needs to always let other drivers know what they're doing wrong, usually by honking the horn or rolling down the window to yell at them or wag their finger. And a more extreme version of the teacher is the punisher. The punisher is dangerous. This is the person who makes others pay for their bad driving skills, say by slowing down to block another car's path just because they were trying to get in their lane. The punisher, the teacher, competitor. Have you seen one of these? Are you one of these? Facebook.com/John Tesh.
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2: NBC News Radio, I'm Scott Carr. President Trump says a meeting between U.S. and Iranian officials took place today at the U.N. in New York. While addressing the U.N. General Assembly in New York today, Trump said he believes Iran won't make a deal with the U.S. until after the midterm elections.
3: The president, addressing the U.N. General Assembly Tuesday morning, said he has a big decision to make on Iran.
4: Will a deal be made with Iran that lets them rebuild and create a far greater country than it ever was before? Maybe one of the greatest in the Middle East or even the world? Or do I annihilate the Islamic Republic?
3: Trump said he believes a deal will come. He also called on the rest of the world to put economic pressure on Iran. In New York, I'm Sarah Lee Kessler.
2: Chinese President Xi Jinping's headed to Washington, D.C. on Wednesday. His first visit will take place to the nation's capital in 10 years. President Trump scheduled to meet with Xi at the White House during his visit, and the two leaders are expected to discuss trade and artificial intelligence during their second face-to-face meeting this year. Trump and Xi last met with each other in May in Beijing. Reports say the visit will include a state dinner attended by tech leaders like Jeff Bezos, Elon Musk, Tim Cook, and Sam Altman. In front of the U.N. General Assembly today, President Trump said he'd like to rebrand the name artificial intelligence to super intelligence, insisting the U.S. will not stifle the growth of the emerging technology, saying the Justice Department will rein it in if necessary. Wall Street closed the day trading mixed as investors monitor developments between the U.S. and Iran. The tech-heavy NASDAQ index hit a fresh record high led by gains in SanDisk and other chip makers. At the closing bell, the Dow Jones had lost 185 points. Scott Carr, NBC News Radio.
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6: This is a Bloomberg Money Minute. Another rally in chipmaker stocks today sent the NASDAQ to a fresh record high as the price of oil fell amid hopes for a diplomatic solution to the end of the war. At the closing bell, the Dow was down 185 points, about a third of 1% lower, but the NASDAQ was up 122, almost half a percent higher. The S&P was flat. President Trump told the United Nations today the war against Iran would end just after the midterm elections, after threatening to annihilate that country unless a deal is made. Hours later, he revealed high-level talks between the U.S. and Iran, which sent oil lower, closing at $94.59 a barrel. Chinese tech giant Alibaba today unveiled what it calls that nation's most powerful AI chip to date that'll compete against NVIDIA's most advanced chips. And amid rising concerns about the risks of powerful new AI models, OpenAI, the maker of ChatGPT, plans to let outside organizations conduct technical safety assessments of its latest models. Tom Busby, Bloomberg Radio.
7: This is Eric Reiner with a quick look at our KIXI weather outlook. Mostly sunny skies continuing through this afternoon, our high near 67. Tonight, as we move into autumn, we'll see increasing clouds and a low around 54. Mostly cloudy for Wednesday, but gradual clearing for sunshine and a high near 67. Then for Thursday, looks like a chance of rain in the morning, cloudy skies, and a high near 62.
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11: This is like the 800th time you've asked me that
10: question. Yeah, you know what? 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
11: It's kinder, gentler, and friendlier.
10: That's right. Okay. Well, we're friends from different backgrounds, but we bring the best technology show possible each week for our family, friends, listeners, and fans to enjoy. We're glad to have Peyton, our producer, at the control panel. Welcome, everyone. 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
2: Now on today's show.
10: All right, today on the show, we have the game show that is sweeping the nation. That's right, the famous Two Truths and a Lie. Are you at home as smart or smarter than our co-host? And can you pick out the story that is false? I'll be reading in our main segment three stories. One is AI fiction. The other two are real stories. I almost printed out, as I was saying before the show here, I almost printed out all true stories.
11: Why? Yeah, and said, like you know what? Last April?
10: Yeah, well, I was going to do all true and say which one of these should be false, but no, we definitely have a false one in there. Now, and you know what? I was talking about this. Did you hear?
11: You are not to be trusted.
10: Did you hear that Starlink now has a phone that they're coming out with? We did this a month ago where I put in a fake Starlink cell phone type of deal, and now Starlink has announced that they will be releasing a phone.
11: They heard our radio show and were like, yeah, we should do that.
10: You know what? I think so, Mike. You know what? If everybody just listened to our show, they'd be
11: safe. We want
10: to
11: cut, Elon.
10: That's right. They'd be safe. They wouldn't click on stuff. And guess what? They would have all the great information and live in a bunker like Mike suggests each
11: and every
10: week.
11: That's probably just an AI-generated
10: story. And, of course, we have our standard features, including This Week in Technology, our Technology Fail of the Week, a possible Nathan Nugget, of course, our Pick of the Day, Whiskey Tasting, to see if our selected whiskey pick is 0, 1, or 2 thumbs up by the end of the show. Now, though, it's time for the latest headlines in the world of technology.
2: Here are our top technology stories of the week.
10: All right. Story number one, Microsoft's AI chief warns about future Silicon species. As the race to build more powerful AI accelerates, one of the industry's top leading leaders is warning that technology could eventually become something far beyond the tools we use today. Let's go to Jennifer Merrick for more on this story.
12: Thanks, Nathan. Mustafa Suleiman, Microsoft's head of AI, says that without proper safeguards, advanced AI systems could evolve into what he calls a new Silicon species, capable of competing with humans for resources. His concern centers on the idea that future AI systems could become increasingly autonomous, making decisions, pursuing objectives, and operating with less direct human oversight. Suleiman argues that AI should remain a tool that works for people, not an independent entity making its own choices. He has also pushed back against efforts to portray AI systems as having human-like wants, feelings, or consciousness, saying that today's AI models are still designed to follow human instructions rather than think for themselves. Now back to the studio.
11: Wait.
10: What's
11: so
10: that?
11: He's saying this could become a new species?
10: Yes.
11: And they're not thinking for themselves?
10: No, they will be thinking for themselves. So Suleiman, what a great name, Suleiman, right? I mean, you got to love that.
11: That sounds
10: name.
11: Like a villain's name.
10: Yeah, it does. He's in charge of pretty much everything AI at Microsoft. He says right now that OpenAI, Anthropic, and other AI companies continue their push towards more advanced forms of intelligent, artificial bots and coming up with the process of people. At the same time, the industry is wrestling with one of its biggest questions. How do we make more AI capable while ensuring it remains safe under human control? So this is now what they're calling a humanist AI. That is the new term. You know, I know that you like
11: hallucination. Yeah, I love it. I love it. Yes. The only thing that AI is it that relates to human is sociopathic.
10: Sociopathic. But, yeah. Okay.
11: It does things, has no remorse, and it will destroy your world.
13: What resources is it competing with humans for?
10: Well, so they're saying
13: the whole valley.
11: They're going to take over the beaches.
10: So they're going to have electricity. Let's talk about really electricity, right? So do humans get electricity or do they get electricity to stay on?
11: We're seeing this as something where electricity is being diverted to data centers rather than communities.
10: That's correct.
11: But we're already seeing this.
13: Same with water and whatnot.
10: Yeah. So you got the cool stuff. So you could literally have the humanist AI. This is like the newest term now.
11: I guess the question is not what this is doing, but are we going to look more like the Matrix or are we going to look more like Terminator?
10: That hasn't been decided yet, but there are warning signs when they are now programming in to the AI to come up with its own intelligent reasoning to value its life versus human life.
11: Yeah, so that's the dumbest thing ever. Let's make it self sustaining and give it some sort of survival instinct.
13: Like the plot of Detroit Become Human right there.
10: Now all of a sudden if AI
11: this is why I'm always saying people are stupid, because we will do these things just to find out if we can do them, just to find out that they destroy us.
10: So should tech companies have boundaries?
11: That's absolutely.
10: The whole
11: schmear. Okay. So,
10: or society as a whole.
11: Jurassic Park is a good analogy to this, right?
10: Yeah.
11: They said, hey, let's make dinosaurs. And they made dinosaurs. And what did the dinosaurs do? They ate people. Right.
10: Yeah.
11: This is a good analogy.
10: AI says who puts these boundaries in place? Do the technology companies? Do the governments?
11: All right. So I would
10: the society as a whole? Who makes this here's the golden rules we need to follow?
11: Well,
10: that was a long pause.
11: Yeah, because that's not a simple answer. For me, it should be that we don't go down this path in the first place, because it's really not that smart. If we have all these top guys that are now saying, hey, AI is going to murk us all at some point in the future, you know, that's some interesting payoffs this whole AI thing.
10: So what's interesting is all these millionaires and billionaires, you know, they're all buying like these little private islands right now. So they're all buying islands. Mm-hmm. All these gurus, all these people that are coming out with warnings, they're all buying islands and they're like bunkering these bad boys up. So they are scared themselves of AI. We got Zuckerberg building compounds and inside of compounds inside of compounds. So why don't you just come out with a basic understanding that AI is great for human consumption and can be used by humans.
11: Well, if you want to solve the population problem.
10: Yeah. You know what? You just need to snap
11: develop something like an AI system that will wipe everybody out.
10: Okay.
11: How about that?
10: There you go. Then we can all eat on feed tubes. You know, we have feed tubes coming into us so that we can just get all
11: the Matrix style.
10: Yeah, there you go.
11: Or the Wall-E thing where we just recycle humans.
10: And, yeah, there you go. All right. Well, you know what? I'm sure we have a better thing here for story number two, Mike. We always go to you.
11: Yeah, you know how much I love Apple.
10: Well, you know what? At least it's not an AI story. So, you know,
11: it's not an AI story.
10: Two times in a week now.
11: That's really weird.
10: I know.
11: Yeah. Okay. So Apple's new live rewind feature has sparked a privacy debate.
10: All right.
11: Are you familiar with the live rewind
10: feature? I am. So it only works. So it's an Apple Watch thing.
11: Yep. Apple's upcoming Apple Watch Series 12 and Ultra 4 will include a new feature called Live Rewind, which allows users to view a text transcript of the previous 15 seconds of any conversation by pressing a button on the watch. Apple says the feature is opt-in. It does not store audio recordings and only displays a short text snippet to help users recall something they may have missed. The company also says users will see visual indicators and hear a chime when the feature is active. Despite the safeguards, privacy and legal experts are raising concerns. Some attorneys warn that creating a transcript of a conversation could still trigger consent requirements under certain state privacy laws, while privacy advocates question whether everyone nearby will fully understand when their words are being transcribed. Apple is also introducing Siri Recap, which can generate summaries of conversations for users to review later.
14: Uh-huh.
11: Unlike recent online claims involving smart TVs secretly listening to people, hey,
14: we're going to talk about that later.
11: We're going to talk about that. Yeah. Apple's feature is openly disclosed and designed to work only when enabled by the user. The debate isn't whether it exists, but whether people are comfortable with wearable devices.

0: is it going to do for marriages? 15
1: seconds.
0: What's do you know it's going to make divorce rates higher?
1: How do you think that?
2: It's going to now get to an 80% over 70%.
0: Can you imagine? You just said that. No, I didn't. Beep.
1: Oh, dude, that would be fantastic. I can just think of that. I did not say that. Hang on. Let's take a look at the transcript. It's like an instant replay. So it's kind of like an instant replay in football. You can just go on back and you can take a look at the camera. A referee will come on out and say,
2: like,
1: let's click.
2: You just rewind it.
1: That's right. Yeah, the Adam Sandler flick.
0: Yeah. Yeah. We have all these movies that are, you know, displaying the bad things that are going to happen to us. And yet we are blindly going into that darkness all on our own.
1: All right. Well, you know, what was it? There's a prediction. Was it the next 10 years or some big guy, AI guy also came on out and said the next 10 years we need to worry about.
0: That's the one that said that AI is going to murk us all.
1: Yep. All right, here we go. Well, story number three gets much better. Google's Gemini AI hacks three companies during cybersecurity tests. Now, let me just tell you this.
0: What?
1: Google's AI Gemini is so bad that they alone released the story. And they're trying to get as much news as they can. Google says its Gemini AI model successfully gained access to systems belonging to three companies during a controlled cybersecurity test. So, during a test, three companies. They don't disclose what three companies are. Probably some coffee shop and Podunk's toy store down that type of deal. Google releases this, which is just so funny. OpenAI and Anthropic don't have to release their own press releases saying that they hacked into something, but Google said, according to Google, the incidents occurred during a security evaluation conducted by Irregular. Gemini used publicly available information and guest credentials to access systems it believed were part of the tests. The affected organizations were notified, and Google says the AI stopped after gaining access.
0: So Google itself has said that this is what happened?
1: Yes, so Google released
0: this. They said, hey, our AI is so awesome that it hacked other people's stuff.
2: Guys, we're so sorry. It's so good it hacked other people. We couldn't contain it, but we got to tell you that.
0: Are Anthropic and OpenAI like sitting over in the sidelines like digitally laughing at
1: they
0: this?
1: They have to be. They have to be.
0: Do you think they bully Google AI all the time?
1: You know what?
2: He's not a part of the AI gangs.
1: Yeah, so. I don't know. Well, the tests were conducted in controlled environments. They underscore the growing concern in the tech industry, specifically for Google AI. Supporters see that as a powerful tool for cybersecurity defenses, while critics warn the same capabilities could be abused to its safeguards fails. The takeaway is clear. AI is no longer just generating content. It's increasingly demonstrating real-world cybersecurity skills, and regulatory researchers and technology companies are paying attention.
0: They're not paying close attention.
1: They're not paying close attention?
0: No.
1: Why not?
0: It keeps happening.
1: Well, okay.
2: Hold on. Is that what Google said at the end of their statement?
1: Yes.
0: We're watching our AI hack you. And then we're going to tell you about it.
2: It's getting so good.
0: AI is awesome.
1: Because our AI is so
0: much stronger. My AI is better than your AI.
1: That's right. Three companies, undisclosed. Where Anthropic and OpenAI, the companies were released. It was a big deal. They didn't release their own press release about it. They just had the regular press come on out with it. I just find it so funny. Google AI is so far behind. But people still go to Google and type in stuff, and then that Google AI comes on up, and people are starting to believe it.
0: I don't know why you're complaining about that.
1: Because Google AI is so bad that when you get the AI information from Google and you start believing it, it's like believing the person that's 50-50 right. You know, you got that buddy of yours, you know, that sometimes he just says everything, and 50% of the time he's right, 50% of the time he's wrong.
0: I don't know. I don't know who you're talking about.
1: Oh, well.
2: Flip a coin to see if my AI is right today.
1: Well, that ends our top technology stories of the week. Next, we have the game show.
0: I'm just going to say that I think the worst AI is probably the best for human consumption.
1: Okay, well, then I guess we should all be using Google. Maybe that's what you
0: because if it can't do all the stuff that the other AIs are doing, that means that we're not going to be extinguished in the next 10 years.
1: Okay, well, then I guess for human consumption, let's all be using Google AI. I mean, use Grok. Grok is like 3x better than Gemini. OpenAI and Anthropic are like the two leaders. And then you have, in my opinion, then you go to Grok for AI. And then you have like Perplexity, and all these other like hybrid versions.

0: ones way before
1: you get to Gemini. And then you have Google, and then you have the Chinese ones.
0: Well, some of the Chinese ones are about the same level as Google, in my opinion. So, well, that ends our top technology stories of the week. Next, we have the game show Sweeping the Nation, where you, the listening audience, have a chance to outdo our studio.
1: And by nation, you mean Nathan Land.
0: That's right. Well, we need to take a commercial break now to listen to our great sponsors. See you back here in 60 seconds.
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0: coughing from that whiskey
1: I was coughing to the music.
0: All right. Welcome back to Tech Time with Nathan Mum. Our weekly show covers the top technology subjects without any political agenda. We verify the facts. We do it with some sense of humor in less than 60 minutes. And, of course, a little whiskey on the side. Today, Mark Gregoire, our whiskey connoisseur, is not in the studio. But he has sent information regarding what we've tasted, and he's got information about us, and he's remote again in his traveling, but it looks like he's wearing a Seahawks shirt. So he's a Seahawks fan.
1: Are you still
0: on
1: Lake Chelan?
0: I think he's
2: still. Yes, I am.
0: All right. Okay. Yeah. What do we have chosen for us today?
2: We had I am chosen for you something out of Nathan's.
1: Is that why it's so bad?
2: I'm not saying it's better good. We have run out of the ones I left behind for you guys. So today we are drinking Pokino Original New Zealand Single Malt Whiskey. Because Nathan is just so international.
0: That's right.
1: Yeah. Yeah.
2: So from Pokino's website, they say Pokino Origin celebrates its unique place in the world. Made from local barley and given a long, unhurried fermentation and distillation to build body and flavor. It is matured exclusively in first-fill bourbon casks, and Pokino describes it as a sweet and round with a citrus, honey, grapefruit, and creamy toffee, leading into a complex, lingering finish.
3: Okay.
0: Wow.
2: And so this is from Pokino Whiskey Company, which is located in Pokino, Waikato, New Zealand. It is New Zealand single malt, non-age stated. It's 86 proof, 100% malted barley, and it is $63.
0: Is this Hobbit certified?
2: We don't know yet.
0: You don't know yet? Maybe coming out.
1: I don't know, but I think this is the closest whiskey can come to being a ghost and haunting you, because there's nothing there.
0: It has a unique taste. That's the nicest way.
1: Yeah.
0: I don't know if it's...
2: Is that Hobbit feet?
0: Is it Hobbit feet?
1: Maybe no, it tastes like water.
0: It tastes like... Yeah, it's got a weird... Okay. Well, maybe we'll find out more about it. I mean, it's not
2: because you only drink power drinks, so you don't know what water tastes like, Nathan. There.
0: Well, I do know what water tastes like, and this tastes like bad version of water. But this could be like New Zealand water.
1: This tastes like old pub watered down.
0: It does. Yeah, it'd be like the glass was like on the shelf, and you needed to make it a little bit larger, so you put a little bit of water in it, put it back up on the shelf, and then you're dropping your shots, and it tastes like diluted whiskey. That is probably the best way to describe it.
2: Yeah, all right. Good descriptor. Well, whether you're drinking water or whiskey, drink responsibly. Heaven can wait.
0: All right. Well, don't go anywhere, Mark. This is exciting.
1: Water.
2: I get to stay on longer with you guys? Yay.
0: Yeah, I know. With our whiskey tasting completed, let's move on to our feature segment. Today, we bring back the game show Sweeping the Nation. And we have the world's most famous technology game on Tech Time Radio. Let's start the segment.
4: And now we have two truths and a lie.
0: All right. For this segment, this is what we have. We have three stories that I'm going to read to you the best that I can without goofing up or saying anything that causes an issue. You will choose which one of these stories you think is real. Well, two of them are real. And you're going to try to pick out the one that is... false.
1: Are you sure? Are you sure two of them are real and one is false?
0: I promise
1: you have been talking about saying, I thought about doing all true stories, or I thought about doing
0: one of these is false. One of these are false. All right, sure. Peyton, are you ready to? Here you go. Everybody's on in this one.
5: I'm ready.
1: Everybody's on.
0: All right, story number one. Do not look at your computers, please. The Game Boy-inspired high-res music player has raised over $500,000 on Kickstarter. People are clamoring for dumber tech. In recent years, the tech landscape has seen a rise in dumb devices that aim for minimalist and offline capabilities. From flip phones and rejected social media to focused music players, simplified tech is making a comeback. This trend is clearly seen with the popularity of the AP30 Music Boys Kickstarter campaign, an audio player that draws heavily on inspiration from the aesthetics of the Game Boy without the high-res specs. Slated to start shipping this October, the device is the latest project from Hizdaz, a brand that previously launched several other successful Kickstarter campaigns. The technology has advanced over the years, but it's becoming increasingly intrusive in every aspect of our lives. There's a reason for vintage iPods have soared recently with music tied to other smartphones. It's hard for a listening session to feel so singularity. But the Music Boy Kickstarter summarizes this phenomenon. Smartphones killed the dedicated music player, but they're all coming on back with a Music Boy. So essentially, Music Boy is a Kickstarter that is just a simple...
1: Don't explain the article, just read it.
3: It just sounds way too real.
0: Okay,
3: that's like something I would buy.
0: All right, well, you know, at the very end of this article, which I didn't read, is a part of the broader trend, particularly with Gen Zs who love Y2K fashion and the retro aesthetics are well documented. And they are increasingly asking for these type of devices. Don't be looking at your phone. Put your phone down. Put your phone down. Did you just cheat?
3: I did not.
0: All right, here we go. Next question, or next story. AI-powered refrigerators are starting to predict what families need before they ask. As our artificial intelligence continues to find into household appliances, manufacturers are exploring new ways to turn everyday devices into proactive assistants. One emerging concept gaining attention is the AI-powered refrigerator designed to monitor food usage patterns and anticipate household needs before supplies run low. According to developers, the technology analyzes factors such as consumption-based habits, seasonal trends, local weather conditions, and shopping behaviors to generate personalized recommendations and order those directly from the supermarkets themselves. Early testing has reported products surprising results. In several pilot homes, the system accurately predicted increases in demand for items such as bottled water ahead of heat waves and comfort foods during periods of severe weather. Researchers say this type of predictive technology is the part of the new smartphone voice assistants today and the new GE refrigerators. Okay, that was story number two. And number three story, Meta's smart glass privacy debate heats up. Meta's executive Andrew Bosworth recently defended its company's Ray-Ban smart glasses, arguing that most users wear them responsibly and that the concerns that have been driven by a small number of bad actors pointing to the bans of glasses should be reversed. Critics, however, say the privacy concern isn't about the most people use the glasses. Unlike a smartphone, while recording is obvious, really, a smartphone is not obvious when it's in your pocket recording, but whatever. Smart glasses are designed to be less noticeable. Privacy advocates urge that they are convenient and discreet recording devices. The debate continues to report as Meta has unveiled a camera-free version of its smart glass later this month. So you can get smart glasses for your phone from Meta coming on out that doesn't have a camera. Why would you? Okay. Yeah. Well, with Meta's Connect event approaching, the industry will be watching closely to see whether the future of smart glasses, including cameras, microphones, are a completely different approach to balancing convenience and privacy. So
3: they're all real stories. None of them are fake.
0: No, there's fake.
2: I don't understand this last one. What the story is?
0: So they're now going to be producing Meta smart glasses, or they're now going to produce a smart glass that doesn't have a camera to record.
2: Right.
0: Okay, so that was the story. Well,
3: so it's just Ray-Ban glasses at that point.
0: Well, so
3: it's just straight up Ray-Ban.
0: So yeah, so you got Ray-Ban glasses. What good is that?
1: With a microphone.
0: No.
3: Oh, I guess yeah.
0: Without recording devices.
1: Oh, well, okay.
0: So you wouldn't have their microphone or the camera, but I guess you'd have like
1: your overlays. Sunglasses.
0: You'd have your overlays in there. AI-powered refrigerators by GE.
3: I have my cyberpunk-style overlays over my eyeballs. I can't record anything, but I can see what the weather is on my glasses.
0: I guess so.
1: Yeah, there you go.
0: I guess so. All right. Now, I do want to again say, I cannot believe that Starlink came out with a cell phone, and I had that on the show. I was just a month ahead of time for announcing that. But we're going to go here to Mark first. So, Mark, we're going to go to you first. We got a Game Boy-inspired high-res music, AI-powered refrigerators, or smart glass privacy debate. Which one of these is incorrect?
2: Well, they're all true. So you either did something weird.
0: No.
2: Because we've talked about smart AI fridges on the show before.
0: We have.
2: So unless you threw in, like, maybe GE doesn't have one, but somebody else does. It's something weird like that.
1: Well, we all know that this game is...
2: We know the Meta's camera's coming out because we talked about that. And then we all know the kids are going retro and they're introducing all these music apps. So the one thing there, you said high def, so maybe it's not high def. So they're all true, but maybe it's just like a one-word change. So I'm going to say they're all true except for one stupid Nathan word change that the story's true, but some detail isn't.
0: All right. Okay. So that's just saying they're all true. Okay. Okay. Go to Peyton. Peyton, which one of these is not true?
3: I think the retro device is extremely true.
0: Okay.
3: I hope AI and fridge aren't in the same sentence. That just sounds like
2: we've talked about it on the show.
3: That's a terrible. I don't.
0: We have CES.
3: Fridge cuts the power.
0: CES did a demo of this. That is correct.
3: Okay. And then Ray-Ban is. I gotta go with Ray-Ban. That's the only one I could possibly see.
2: What do you mean, Ray-Ban? Is that what's Ray-Ban?
3: The glasses.
1: That's the smart. Glasses.
2: So that's who makes the smart glasses for Meta.
3: It's a big company. Ray-Ban is.
2: I didn't know.
3: Why would you make glasses though that don't do the function that they were made to do?
2: Well, that's been all over the news.
0: Okay. All right. Okay. So which one did you choose? You chose the glasses.
3: I'm gonna go with the glasses.
0: All right, Mike. What did you choose?
1: I'm gonna go with the fridge thing.
0: Wow. Okay. So here
1: simply.
0: We go.
1: Here's the deal.
0: Yeah.
1: First off, I don't know how my fridge is going to be able to track my leftovers unless I obviously go, hello, fridge, I'm putting one quarter of unused beef back into your pocket universe here.
0: Okay.
1: And in order for it to track stuff, it has to understand what's being put into it.
0: Okay.
1: All so, right. Well, there was so I'm going to have to.
3: I was supposed to do that, remember?
1: Am I going to have to have scanner bars on the fridge that I have to scan everything in and out of the fridge for it to track my usage? So I'm going to go with that. There's some other cute little ways that I think this is probably the false one, but I'm going to leave that alone because I think that's a funny. I think that's a funny one.
0: Okay. All right. Okay. So you at home, did you pick your article? Let's start out with one that is true first. The Game Boy expired high-res music player has raised over $500,000 on Kickstarter. That is correct. So there is a simple-looking Game Boy. You can look it up now.
3: I'm on it.
0: They can still back it at the late backer, but it looks like a Game Boy with no high-res specs. All you do is you plug it in. You put your music into it like an MP3 player you can find on Amazon for like $15. And boom, it's ready to go there with just no basic. It looks like a little egg-shaped device when you look for it.
1: So it's a freaking iPod.
0: Yep, look for the AP30 Music Boys Kickstarter campaign.
3: It's like a...
0: It looks like an egg.
3: I'm so sorry if this company is listening to us. It kind of looks like a discount retro device you'd buy off of Amazon for like $20 for your kid.
0: It is. Yeah, and they're charging a lot of money for it. That's exactly what it is.
1: It's a Nintendo iPod.
3: Essentially.
0: All right, so that is correct. All right, the next thing that's coming on up here, we're going to do the next correct. Meta smart glasses privacy debate heats up. Is they are now going to sell glasses without a camera and without a microphone. What the heck? You're right. Just buy a freaking sunglass for it. And
1: I'm just going to buy my
0: the
1: sunglasses.
0: Story that is a lie. Now, there are refrigerators that can keep track. This is the technology. You know what, Mike? I'm going to give you an A+ star. Because this is what they are lacking in the fake article created by ChatGPT, is they do not have at this time the availability, even with cameras that they've tested, to understand food usage patterns. Because it says that most people that have a refrigerator do not follow food patterns. Sometimes you go through, and the study has actually come on out that said, sometimes you can have for 7 days, someone will eat leftovers. Mm-hmm. And then the following week, what will happen is somebody will want all fresh food. So there's no way to predict with any AI, whether it's camera scanning or anything, how humans consume food.
1: Then there are bachelors who buy something, eat part of it, and then let it germinate in the back of their fridge for five months.
0: And then get rid of it. So what it says is in all the AI testing that they're trying to do with refrigerators, that the biggest issue with predicting in any AI model is that humans do not follow patterns for food consumption. There you go. So Mark, it wasn't really a word change.
2: I'm calling BS on that one.
0: It wasn't. The AIs have spoken that they can't come up with a pattern.
1: I'll tell you the true secret of figuring out the lie.
0: What's that?
1: I'm not going to tell you.
0: What's the truth? Was I mispronounced words?
1: No, you always mispronounce
0: words. Okay, I was going to say, okay.
1: You and the English language are have a rocky relationship.
0: Wow. Okay. All right. Well, there you go. So I guess humans in nature, we do not have the same eating habits. That is the hardest part about what we do. They can scan stuff that comes on in your refrigerator. They can see what's going on, and they can even make orders at your local convenience store if you hook it up into it. But being able to predict what humans want, when they want it full, sometimes people will want eggs. Some people won't want eggs for months on end. Us humans do not consume at a regular rate.
3: Does the AI control the temperature of the fridge?
0: No. This is predicting this, being able to predict what they want so that they could order stuff. That's what we said.
3: Okay, that's
1: what you know, all predicting. These smart things that are coming out really kind of make you wonder who defined smart.
0: Well, okay. Well,
3: it really does.
0: Guess what? Now we need to move on to nothing but truth as we move on to Mike, the AI guy.

0: All right. So once again, we have proof about why I'm always yelling about AI.
1: Okay. What do we have?
0: AI has once again tricked the human beings that rely on it.
1: Okay.
0: Last week, social media and several news outlets revived an old story that claims your smart TV is secretly listening to your conversations and reporting back to intelligence agencies.
1: Yep.
0: Many of those stories were accompanied by AI-generated videos showing hackers sitting in dark rooms typing on computer screens and supposedly controlling televisions in real time. The problem is that much of that footage isn't real, and the reporting left out the most important part of the story. The claims trace back to the Vault 7 disclosures published by WikiLeaks in March 2017. These documents described a CIA project called Weeping Angel that reportedly targeted certain older Samsung televisions from around 2012 and 2013. Security experts noted at the time that this was a targeted intelligence tool, not evidence of mass surveillance through every television in America. Yet somehow, 9 years later, the internet turned that into, hey, your TV is listening to you and everything that you say.
1: Yeah.
0: Nope. That's not what the document showed. In fact, the leaks described a compromised television running in a special fake off mode. That's very different from a television that is actually powered off. A TV that's truly off isn't recording audio, sending data, or spying on anyone, and it has no power to do so. What bothers me the most is how AI made the problem worse. No kidding, right?
1: Yep.
0: AI-generated videos, voiceovers, and written summaries stripped away the context and replaced facts with fear. By the time the story reached social media, many people thought every smart TV in the country had become a government listening device. And why? Because people are stupid.
1: Yep.
0: Folks, that's not journalism. That's clickbait. The real story isn't that your television is spying on you. The real story is how quickly old news, AI-generated content, and sensational headlines can create a modern-day panic. So, I don't know why I'm going to give my advice, but the next time you see a scary technology story online, move into the woods and disconnect your internet completely.
1: Okay. Or do you have something here that can really help people?
0: No, you can't really help people. But, you know, I can suggest that you can stop and ask yourself some questions.
1: Okay.
0: Is the video real? Is the story current? And does the claim actually make any technical sense? But because most people don't know all these things, they're going to believe it anyway. Because in this case, the TV wasn't the problem. It was the misinformation.
1: Yep.
0: Sometimes the smartest device in your house is the one that's unplugged from your social media.
1: Is that?
0: I would say the bread between your ears, but that's that really not the right problem.
2: There, Mike.
0: What's
2: you
0: that?
2: You could wear that. The smartest device is the one that's disconnected from the media.
1: There you go.
0: Yeah. So like the Nintendo Music Boy.
1: Non-factual.
0: Right. The problem here is that we're using these devices, or these devices are being used to create delusional articles.
1: Yeah. What
0: and
1: happens when
0: we
1: our society
0: buy into
1: just
0: it? Well, that's our problem. See, we buy into those things. For the way our brains are wired, are created, we look at things that are in print and we automatically start thinking they are true, because why would somebody go to the trouble of doing that, et cetera, et cetera. It's the same thing with when the television came out and everybody was like, oh, you're on TV. You must remember the, well, maybe
1: War of the Worlds. Remember the world.
0: Right. I'm not a doctor, but I played one on TV.
1: Yeah.
0: Right.
1: Yeah.
0: And so people tend to have these like confirmation bias projections where they see something on the internet and they think it's true because it makes sense to them. And so
1: what happens when people start sharing this? So I have a little bit of a problem.
0: It's like a virus.
1: Yeah, this article. So like six or seven people that I respect as individuals that I'm friends with started posting this stuff. Right. And so I reached out to a couple of them and said, hey, you need to take this down. This isn't factual. And what ends up happening is like, well, yeah, I just posted it. I didn't really read it, but I was just resharing it so all my people could take a look at it. I said, but you're making it look like you read the article, you knew what the article was about, and then you're posting it and you're not even understanding what this is, don't be posting something you don't know anything about. That's, that'd be like me doing like styling. What would I ever do if I posted something on style? That you should say, Nathan, you have
0: because,
1: no style.
0: Because we live in a world that's based on feelings over facts. The human system responds to stimulus through feelings and emotions before it starts to rationalize. Rationalization is a process that is slow. Okay. And we don't like slow. We would rather go off of things like what we call intuition or what our gut check is, our feelings about it. And this is what's causing all these problems that we see in the national headlines these days, is that everybody is just feeling things and they're not factually thinking about them.
1: 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All right, now let's move to our secret sound.
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1: 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When we return, we have This Week in Technology. 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
1: All right, Mike, we're going to the Wayback Machine to September 25th, 1973. Microcomputer Machines introduces the MCM70 at the Programmers Conference in Toronto, making history with what many consider one of the first personal microcomputers. Created by Canadian mathematician Merzkut, the MCM70 was built around Intel's 8008 processor and allowed users to run programs directly on their own machine at a time when most computing was still done through large shared mainframes. The system featured a keyboard, display, cassette storage, and built-in APL programming language support, putting powerful computing capabilities into a self-contained desktop unit years before the IBM PC and Apple Macintosh looked to do so. While it never became a household name, the MCM70 helped pioneer the ideas that computers could be a part of an individual and could be the groundwork for personal computers and the revolution that followed. That was This Week in Technology. 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
1: Yes. Yes.
6: I have to jazz up my music. I want new AI music like Mike.
1: You like Mike's music. Is that what you're saying? Yeah. Yours is old fashioned though. You know, there's sometimes we can do new stuff and sometimes you like the old classics, right?
6: I just love how Mike, like AI guy has AI music.
1: There you go.
0: Right. Isn't that funny?
1: It is. Oh, that's perfect.
0: That's hilarious.
1: It's perfect.
0: And it's pretty good too.
1: It is.
6: Well, today, let's talk about today. It's exciting. September 22nd. What is today? Dun, dun, dun.
1: I don't know.
0: Lord of the Rings Day.
6: Close.
1: Oh, that's a good guess because you went to New Zealand.
2: The day the ring was thrown into Mordor.
1: Oh.
6: Think more specifically, Mike, what you were talking to you Hobbit about Day. Earlier.
1: Hobbit Day?
6: There you go. Hobbit Day.
1: Wow. Okay.
0: There we go.
6: Today we celebrate the shared birthday of Bilbo and Frodo Baggins.
0: There we go. Oh, okay. My 111th birthday.
6: So they're known for good adventure, good food, plenty to drink, and telling very long stories. So Nathan is already dangerously close to qualifying.
1: I can see that setup coming a mile away. Okay.
6: Hobbit Town itself celebrates the day every September 22nd in Matamata, New Zealand. So you want to go visit Hobbit Town?
1: You know what? This whiskey kind of feels like maybe it was sprinkled on their feet and it dragged into the barrel.
0: Pokemon pee.
1: Pokemon pee. Okay. All right.
6: Wow. Well, since we're celebrating Hobbits,
1: yes,
6: it's only fitting that we head to New Zealand's Waikato region, home to both Hobbiton and today's Pokino whiskey. Now, Pokino has taken that Middle Earth connection even further. They are now producing an official licensed Lord of the Rings ring bearer single malt, created for the 25th anniversary of the film saga and matured across first fill bourbon virgin oak.
1: Is that 25 Muska years?
6: And Manuka honey cask. So apparently, even Middle Earth has joined the premium whiskey market.
0: Uh-huh. Okay, is it going to taste better than this?
6: Oh, I have no idea. Okay. I would say no.
0: Yeah, good. Okay.
2: People at Gondor straight up made this other one. This was made by the
6: Hobbits. It's a single malt, so yeah. Yeah, that's a good point. Now, as for Pokino origin, I have no personal tasting notes for this one because I simply do not drink single malt whiskey. 100% malted barley, this bottle has exceeded my normal barley tolerance before even somebody pulled that cork. Now, Pokino describes it as sweet and rounded with citrus, honey, grapefruit, and creamy toffee. So I'm taking it you guys are not getting that. I'm willing to take their word for it, but however, Nathan and Mike can boldly venture in this particular Middle Earth saga. I'm staying more on the corn, rye, wheat.
1: That makes sense.
6: Journey for me.
0: Yeah, I think they might be talking about some other whiskey.
1: Yeah. This is not, I don't this get is, any of those
2: this tastes like guys whiskey.
0: Watered down radiator fluid.
1: Yeah, that's not good.
6: So that makes sense coming from Nathan's shelf.
0: That's true.
2: Wow.
1: All right, anything else you want to any other digs? Okay.
0: No, we've been digging right. You pretty good.
1: You know, whiskey and technology are such a great pairing, like Starbucks coffee and pumpkin spice lattes.
0: No, Halloween and pumpkin spice.
1: No,
6: fall and
1: pumpkin spice. No, pumpkin spice
0: autumn
1: just came
0: and
1: on out.
0: Pumpkin spice. Not Starbucks and pumpkin spice.
1: You know what? You need to try the, what is it? Banana bread. Oh, Starbucks has this banana bread flavoring. It's amazing.
2: Is it like Starbucks? Banana bread?
1: I hate Starbucks, but I still go there.
2: It's just a loaf of banana bread?
0: They put banana bread in your coffee and swirl it up.
1: That would actually be
0: chunky.
2: That does not sound good at all. That sounds like white bread.
1: That's how I like my coffee, a little chunky. All right.
2: Okay.
6: Move on, please.
0: Oh, no. This is so good.
1: What? With that fail, let's prepare for the technology.
0: That's how you know that Nathan's AI generated.
7: Congratulations. You're a failure.
8: Oh, I failed. Did I?
7: Yes.
8: Did I?
7: Yes.
1: All right. For today's technology fail, we're going to an Amazon delivery drone that successfully found the right house, just not the right landing zone. Amazon's push to expand drone deliveries. It's an embarrassing speed bump this week when a delivery drone dropped a customer's package directly into their backyard swimming pool in Richmond, Texas. Lindsay Austin received a notification that her package was arriving via Amazon's Prime Air drone service and stepped outside to watch the futuristic delivery in action. Instead of the drone releasing the package on the back porch, it decided to deliver it to her pool, sending it straight into the water. She was shocked and joked that she probably would not be requesting drone delivery anytime soon again. The timing couldn't have been worse because Amazon's announcing their stupid Prime Days again coming on up here. The incident went viral just one day after the company announced plans to expand its drone delivery program to 500 cities across the United States by the end of the year. The service promises delivery in as little as 30 minutes and is a key part of the Amazon's future logistics strategy. To Amazon's credit, though, the company says incidents like this are extremely rare and noted that they have an A to Z policy for refunds and that they will be refunding. Still, as a reminder, while drone delivery may be in the future, sometimes the future needs a little more practice avoiding swimming pools. And now, let's move on to the Nathan Nugget.
3: This is your Nugget of the Week.
1: All right, this Nugget of the Week's a little bit of a rant and a little bit of a PSA and a little bit of knowledge for you. Now, what's the best backup that you can trust in today's world? Most people rely on cloud
4: notebooks.
1: you're right, actually, Mike. Cloud backups, network-connected services, syncing 24/7. But those are great and convenient. But guess what? They can also have mistakes, and they can have downtimes and issues. Accidentally deleting a folder gets hit by a ransomware, and all of a sudden your experience is a bad syncing. Boom, the backup may be faithfully copied to the wrong place, and your data is
0: gone. Or your friendly neighborhood AI might just delete it all because you wanted it.
1: That's right. That's why many IT professionals keep their own cold backups, and cold backup storage is now all the rave yet again. Think of having a storage unit at any of your local storage areas filled with NAS drives, which are network attached storage drives, for all the offline storage. This is a booming business right now, and people are buying and renting storage lockers so they can take their data and store it offsite.
0: I have my own data center sitting in my house.
1: Yeah, your own data center. But remember, just one backup doesn't always guarantee you safety.
0: That's why we have eight of them.
1: That's why you need to have two backups, one on site and one remote, so you can always make sure your data is protected.
2: Do you also need to have one in another country?
1: No, you don't need to do
0: that. Yeah, you need to do that too. Yeah.
1: But you know what? This is becoming a big deal. And then what's going to happen is then people that are buying these storage units are going to get broken into, and then all this data is going to be out there. So then you're going to have another issue again. But for the time being, you should make sure that you talk to your IT experts for any of your businesses and see if they can do cold storage and ask them about that so you can make sure your data is backed up. But now, let's move on to our Pick of the Day whiskey tasting.
3: And now our Pick of the Day for our whiskey tastings. Let's see what bubbles to the top.
6: All right, today from Pokino Whiskey Company, we are drinking the Pokino Origin New Zealand Single Malt Whiskey, 86 proof, 100% malted barley, $63. Where are your thumbs going?
0: I'm pretty sure I know where my thumb's going.
1: Where's your thumb going?
6: Up Nathan's.
1: I'm going a thumbs down. We keep thumbs where they're
0: at. I'm going to sit on my thumb.
1: All right, thumbs down for me. Mike, what did you give it, a thumbs up or thumbs down?
0: I'm pretty sure I gave that a thumbs down.
1: Yeah, thumbs
0: pretty
1: down.
0: Sure.
1: Hey, did you like it over there on the board?
2: No.
0: It was not good.
1: It was pretty bad. There's no way anybody's going to pay $63. I don't care how many Lord of the Rings icons you put on this bottle or stickers or whatever you want to do.
0: Lord of the Rings bottle. This is a Pokemon P.
2: Oh, okay. This is a New Zealand special, not Lord of the Rings.
0: Yeah.
1: Okay, but
0: he found it on your shelf, Mr. Nobody's going to buy this stuff.
1: I bought this as a gift package with many whiskeys from around the world. Yeah. I didn't get to individually pick this out. It's a small bottle.
0: Star Justify.
1: Okay, there you go. That was probably still not worth the price I paid.
6: I think you guys are just not international drinkers, because it's interesting. I should go back when we're done with this whole Whiskies of the World kit that you bought, and see how many thumbs up versus thumbs down you guys gave it.
0: It
6: seems to be a lot of thumbs downs.
0: I'm going to say that Nathan's thumbs downs on international whiskey is probably more than mine, because I have tasted and enjoyed things from Japanese whiskey and other places.
6: However, Mike, I agree palate is more expanded that way. However, on this particular kit, they seem to be lower level ones, and you're more discerning now. So,
0: yeah, I want something more full bodied. This tasted very
1: And I think Mark and Mike are having a little like love affair on whiskey there, and I'm left out over here.
0: You are because you don't have a palate.
1: Okay. Well, all right. Well,
0: just be quiet, you AI generated fool.
1: Beep, beep, beep, beep, beep.
6: We'll see what comes from Nathan's cellar next week.
0: Alexa, stop talking.
1: All right. Hey, well, guess what? People, we're about out of time. We want to thank our listeners for joining the program. Listeners, we want to hear from you. 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
0: send them articles on Roomba spies.
1: All right. So you know what? If you think about that, if you want your technology
0: tactical pandas
1: taken care of, you can get
2: slap a claymore on that Roomba.
1: All right. Well, we're out of time. We want to thank everybody for being a part of our show. Remember, the science of tomorrow starts with the technology of today. See you next week.
6: Later.
0: Bye-bye.
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11: NBC News Radio, I'm Scott Carr. Chinese President Xi Jinping set to start his first visit to Washington, D.C. in 10 years. President Trump is scheduled to meet with President Xi at the White House Wednesday. The two leaders are expected to discuss trade and artificial intelligence during their second face-to-face meeting this year. The visit will include a state dinner, reportedly attended by tech leaders including Jeff Bezos, Elon Musk, Tim Cook, and Sam Altman. Speaking before the UN General Assembly in New York this morning, the president pushed for an end to the Ukraine-Russia war, meeting with Ukrainian President Volodymyr Zelensky.
12: I think they both want to see the war end, to be honest with you. It's time. A lot of people being killed, and they don't want that, but I think they both want to see the war end.
11: Trump says he thinks a solution to the war will be found. He points out the Ukraine-Russia war's impacted diesel fuel prices.
12: It's also a serious hit on the price of diesel. The diesel oil, diesel fuel has gone up quite a bit, but we'll be talking about that. But now it's very serious, and certainly on Russia.
11: The average price for a gallon of diesel has risen past $6.50 for the first time ever. For his part, Zelensky said he hopes the U.S. can help bring an end to the war before winter.
13: And I think that we needed to do as quick as possible before winter.
11: President Trump says U.S. officials met with an Iranian delegation at the U.N. today in New York, telling reporters he feels very good right now about the situation, calling the meeting productive, and said another one should be happening soon. In his address to the General Assembly, Trump said he believes Iran won't make a deal with the U.S. until after the midterm elections. The National Hurricane Center says Hurricane Polo is still a dangerous Category 5 storm, now located about 360 miles south-southwest of Manzanillo, Mexico. They say the storm's packing winds of up to 180 miles an hour. Scott Carr, NBC News Radio.
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15: This is Eric Ryder with a quick look at our Kixie weather outlook. Mostly sunny skies continuing through this afternoon, our high near 67. Tonight, as we move into autumn, we'll see increasing clouds and a low around 54. Mostly cloudy for Wednesday, but gradual clearing for sunshine and a high near 67. Then for Thursday, looks like a chance of rain in the morning, cloudy skies, and a high near 62.
16: Happy Tuesday, Kixie, and happy first day of fall. It's official. So today's theme for our 4 to 5 p.m. themed hour is going to be seasons. We've got a lot to get to today. We had so many great suggestions on Facebook. I want to make sure that we get as many of them on air as possible. We're going to start off with something I promise, though, at least one song from the Four Seasons themselves. And I'm going to go with my personal favorite, Sherry. After that, we'll get into one of your suggestions with Autumn Leaves by Nat King Cole, suggested by Angela in Seattle. And then we're going to get a little wintry with Winter Wonderland by Herb Alpert and the Tijuana Brass Band, suggested by Rick in Kirkland. Now, Winter Wonderland is technically a Christmas song, I think, but I'll allow it just this once. After this, though, we're going to hold off on the Christmas music until Christmas time. Don't worry. It's coming during Christmas. Happy fall, everybody. Let's enjoy this season-themed hour here on Kixie.

I can't believe it's already fall. I have to admit, I'm actually kind of excited for a cozy autumn season. But before we get too deep into pumpkin spice and sweaters, I want to say goodbye to summer with some of your summer-themed suggestions from Facebook here. The theme today is seasons in general, so that means all four seasons are fair game. Let's consider this our little musical wave goodbye to summer. It was a good one. And while we're listening to these next few songs, I want you to think back on some of the memories you made this summer. The funny moments, the little adventures, the people that you spent time with, maybe even the completely ordinary days that you didn't realize were special at the time, because we only get so many summers in our lives. So it's worth taking a minute to appreciate the ones that we've already had and hopefully look forward to a few more. So coming up, we've got Summer Breeze by Seals and Crofts, suggested by Janet. After that, a summer song by Chad and Jeremy, also suggested by Janet. And then Summer in the City by Love and Spoonful, suggested by Julia in Texas. And In the Summertime by Mungo Jerry, also from Julia. So one last little taste of summer before we officially settle into fall here on

This summer, I somehow pulled off the impossible task of getting four people with completely crazy schedules together for a camping trip, and I think that's one of my favorite memories from summer 2026. We had so much fun. One of my friends is actually a chef, so we decided to do what we called Chopped Camping Edition. If you've never seen Chopped, chefs compete by making meals out of mystery ingredients they don't know ahead of time. So I had everybody bring one mystery ingredient, and we revealed them all once we got to camp. Our chef friend had to turn everything into a meal. I brought tapioca pudding. Multiple people brought Spam. We had honey mustard chips. It was a wild combination. Somehow, though, our chef pulled it off and made this noodle dish that was actually really good. It was like a weird camping version of pad thai. We're definitely doing that again next summer. All right, moving along with our theme this afternoon of seasons, we've got Time of the Season by The Zombies, suggested by Matthew, followed by Seasons in the Sun by Terry Jacks, suggested by Stephanie in Montana, and then Turn, Turn, Turn by The Birds, suggested by Julia listening all the way in Texas. More seasons, more great music coming up on Kixie.

0: It's AM 880 KIXI. I'm Laura Dawn, and it's Tuesday. It's been so much fun doing these Tuesday 4 to 5 p.m. themed hours with you all. I feel like every week more and more of you are joining in on Facebook, and thank you so much for that. It really means a lot to know that you're listening and having fun with me. If you're not following us on Facebook yet, make sure you do so so that you can be a part of the fun and help build the playlist. We've got more Facebook song requests to get to, so let's keep it going. Coming up, we've got Winter World of Love by Engelbert Humperdinck. I never know if I'm saying that correctly. Suggested by Angela in Seattle. Thank you, Angela. Followed by September by Earth, Wind, and Fire. Suggested by Jennifer in Southern California. Hi, Jennifer. I don't know if I've seen your suggestions yet or seen that you're listening all the way in California. That's really cool. Thank you for that. And then Maggie May by Rod Stewart, suggested by Dawn in Bothell. More seasonal favorites are coming your way right here on Kixie.
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2: Next up for our season's theme, let's do some Led Zeppelin. I love that Ramble On was suggested by Dawn in Bothell. It's such a creative request. The lyrics say, "The autumn moon lights my way." I never would have thought of this one for our season's theme, and that's exactly why I need all of you coming up with these great songs for me every Tuesday. You guys keep reminding me of songs I never would have thought to pull myself, so thank you. After that, Angela in Seattle suggested a Barry Manilow song that unfortunately we don't have in our library, but I did find another Barry Manilow song that fits the theme. I Made It Through the Rain. Angela, I hope it's okay if I spin that one instead. And to make it up to you, I'll follow that with another one that you requested, A Hazy Shade of Winter by Simon and Garfunkel. After that, I'm going to do Season of the Witch from Donovan, a classic, and it's perfect for our theme today. That's going to do it for me today after Donovan. I'll see you next Tuesday. Have a great week, and thank you for spending part of your Tuesday afternoon with me, Kixie.

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1: A collision northbound I-5 in the express lanes before Northeast 85th is in the right lane. And then in Auburn, westbound 18 to the West Valley Highway, that's an accident that's major to the right shoulder, backed up from 167 Kent to Federal Way, a 15-minute drive. In South Tacoma, a stalled vehicle blocking on southbound I-5 at 72nd in the left lane, causing a backup from State Route 16. So 5 to JBLM is about a 28-minute drive, and southbound I-5 difficult from North 80th to Mercer Street, where we had an earlier collision. I'm Anna D. Kixie Traffic.
2: NBC News Radio, I'm Scott Carr. President Trump says a meeting between U.S. and Iranian officials took place today at the UN in New York, calling the meeting productive, saying another one should be happening soon. While addressing the UN General Assembly this morning, Trump said he believes Iran won't make a deal with the U.S. until after the midterm elections. Chinese President Xi Jinping is headed to Washington, D.C. for his first visit to the nation's capital in 10 years. President Trump scheduled to meet with President Xi Wednesday at the White House. And the two leaders are expected to discuss trade and artificial intelligence. Flights in and out of the Northeast have been on schedule today after a major communication outage on Monday triggered several ground stop orders. Lizzie Rodabali has more from New York.
3: Monday was a travel nightmare in the Northeast with disruptions at Newark, Philadelphia, JFK, and LaGuardia, among several other airports.
4: I trust technology. Whenever we travel, we hope that everything goes smooth, so hopefully you get better.
3: The FAA says a